105.9, it's Allie. Not that I'm excited that the World Cup is coming to a close, although there will be some really great matches in the next few days. I'm ready for Inter Miami to get back on the pitch, which they will next week. Vic 105.9.

Home Run Derby was last night. The All-Star Game tonight for our Marlins. And then they're back in action at the Brewers Friday and into the weekend. They had a really good first half. Finished over 500. We'll take that. Big 105.9. It's Aerosmith.

0: 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So right now is your opportunity to grab $1,000. 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

Big 105.9, Italy and Spain took down France yesterday. So France was trying to get to the championship match in the World Cup for the third straight time. Not happening. Spain advances. Who else? We'll find out tomorrow. 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

9, it's Allie, and your nationwide keyword to grab $1,000. 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Your word is green. 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

stuff. Looking forward to it. They'll announce later this year a theatrical release, and then when it's coming to streaming as well on Hulu. 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

released a trailer for a documentary-style movie featuring this band Oasis. It followed them around, the cameras did, on their reunion tour last year, which I'm sure got some great stuff, because these guys haven't played together in a long time. They very famously, the brothers Gallagher, don't like each other. I'm sure there was some really awkward

that Skynyrd song, Sweet Home Alabama, is going to be used in the upcoming NASCAR 26 The Game, which is going to be out in September. Big 105.

0: is king. 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

So FIFA already talking about expanding the World Cup from 48 teams, and this is the first year it's been 48 teams. It used to be 32. Now it's 48. They're already talking about expanding the World Cup to 64 teams. And we're down to three. We're going for the cup in this one. Big 105.9.

Are you running out of excuses of what to tell the boss to knock off early to catch these World Cup matches? One more, 3 o'clock tomorrow, another semifinal match. Obviously, Spain took down France earlier today, but Messi and Argentina will play England tomorrow at 3 in Atlanta to see which team comes to South Florida and which team goes to New Jersey this weekend. Big 105.9.

Did you miss that keyword? 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

Big 105.9 and Chris Cornell's birthday next week. Pretty important week in rock and roll next week. Obviously, Cornell's birthday. He's no longer with us. Anniversary of Ozzy's death next week as well. Big 105.9. Here's Cornell now.

Jagger was on Conan O'Brien's podcast recently, and he said that he regrets some advice that John Lennon gave him. He basically said, never meet your heroes. And I guess he said that all the Beatles met Elvis back in the 60s and were disappointed. So Mick Jagger didn't make an effort to meet him, and he regrets it. No, I think you do meet your heroes. And if they suck, well, then they suck.

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Bon Jovi played their first show in a very long time. John Bon Jovi, in a very emotional performance last week, performing at MSG after all his vocal cord issues. He's back! Big 105.

Big 105.9, it's Allie, and the Dolphins are creeping up on time to report for training camp. It's really going to feel real once that happens. Big 105.9, of course, preseason games coming up in August. Season in

While France was trying to get to the championship game of the World Cup for the third straight time, that is not happening. So they're not out of it completely. They'll play Saturday here in South Florida. But Spain will play Sunday in New Jersey. You'd think that the prize would be to be here, not in New Jersey, but... And we'll see who else joins Spain in that championship match tomorrow when Argentina takes on England in Atlanta. Big 105.9, 3 p.m. start.

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We did it Monday. We did it today. And we'll do it again tomorrow, starting in the 9 o'clock hour on the Paul Castro Novo Show.

All right, we got another FIFA World Cup watch party, this time for the championship match on Sunday. 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

0: 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Diaz from the Paul Casanova Show is going to be hosting the action. 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

Speaking of the boys of summer, the All-Star game tonight, a couple days off, and the second half of Major League Baseball's season will start on Friday. Not a bad finish for the Marlins within striking distance in the NL East, and they're 7 games over .500. We'll take that. 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
11: 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Like the time Paul McCartney spent in a notorious prison, or the bizarre crime Lady Gaga is accused of, or that time Blondie's Debbie Harry escaped Ted Bundy. 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
22: I sent it to myself and to you and to Mike. And if it's in my inbox,
0: I looks mean, like the problem's.
22: And then wait a minute. How about the text I send you? How come you don't get a text?
0: That I think is my phone. I think I need to delete some stuff, make some space, or maybe it's an update I missed because I didn't get some text messages from. I saw some pop up on my watch and not my phone. So
22: some of your texts aren't getting through, but it's my fault.
0: Well, the email is your fault. Yes.
22: It's not possible. Anyway, I hate getting the show started from behind, which is where we are. We are behind. And then
8: that's what she said.
22: I see a note from Mike. Don't watch The Long Walk. Pure garbage. And I'm like, wait a minute. I just started watching it last night.
0: You have plenty of time to stop.
22: All our friends left after the big party. I had a bunch of people over to celebrate Spain's victory in the World Cup. And as I predicted yesterday, they would win. And I was rooting for Spain all along.
10: Yeah.
22: Right?
10: We remember you giving all the love to France.
23: It doesn't smell like pee.
10: It does.
22: All I just said was that their food
0: and
22: is,
0: poo.
22: The food is might be better. But anyway, The Long Walk is a Stephen King adaptation into a movie, which, by the way, did you look at the Rotten Tomato?
0: I can't believe the Rotten Tomato score after what I watched.
22: Yeah, it's through the roof. Now, it's a really it's Stephen King's first book. He wrote it like in 1966, 67, and it never got made into a movie until just now. And it got it was a big deal. And I remember it was in the movies, and I don't go to the movies anymore hardly.
0: I do too.
22: And so it shows up on HBO or one of them, and I'm looking for something to fall asleep to last night, which a dystopian, you know me, in a good dystopian film, and they're it's horrific. Like, it the concept of it, 50 is it 50 or something teenage men, boys, young guys have to walk, and the last one standing gets to live and gets riches, and everybody else gets killed, basically.
0: Yeah, the premise itself as it goes on, I'm like, no teenage kid's doing this. With the odds where they are, like you said, 1 out of 50 is gonna. Everyone else dies.
10: Oh, wait, they sign up for this?
0: Yeah, it's not like they're forced into it.
22: They do it to help their families and whatever, and figuring if they life is miserable in their scenario, but it's really bad. I mean, it's
10: how much is the prize?
22: Everything you ever wanted, I guess.
0: Yeah, they never really get. You do it. Like whatever you wish, all the financial riches,
22: whatever you want,
0: like, but they never really detail. Yeah. What exactly?
10: Hey, Mike, that's not unbelievable because I'm kind of in. I think I could walk farther than most people.
0: Farther than 49 other teenage dudes?
22: Heavy people don't last as long as we learn in the movie. Right, Michael?
0: That's right.
10: Did a fat guy get killed off first?
22: No, there was no fat guys, but they mentioned that early in the film that weight is not a good thing. And you're not fat. You're not that fat.
10: As fat.
22: But you should be, if you're like 170 pounds, you're better off.

0: off to walk, and there it's brutal. It's hard to watch. But
1: yeah, it's pretty gruesome.
0: When you say pure trash, I mean, I thought it was riveting.
1: I just didn't think the dialogue between the kids was that interesting. It was kind of pretty cliche stuff. They had very cliche characters. There was the bad kid that with long hair, and he was a jerk. And then, you know, the protagonist, the main guy, is like, you know, nice mama's boy, and he's friends.
0: But mama's boy's got a backstory.
1: Yeah.
0: And by the way, he's from Freeport, Maine.
1: Of course.
0: Which is where I'm sitting right now. He's from the actual town. Couldn't believe it. And they shoot it in Manitoba, Canada, the bastards. Anyway, again, a good argument to have. I thought I haven't finished it. I turned it off with 38 minutes left.
1: Oh, you got a lot to go. And I wasn't crazy about the ending either. Again, it seemed completely implausible.
0: Don't ruin it. Don't ruin it. Well,
2: fat guy comes in and wins it all.
1: He comes running up from behind.
0: Other items of interest that caught my eye regarding today's program would be, I had an incident last night or early evening, whatever, where I felt like, man, I think I might be an a-hole. And then I'm reading my notes from Diaz, and he says, I think I may be an a-hole too. So why don't we pin both up against each other? Which one of us is more of a D-bag? I think that's a good thing to cover today. Now, I don't have a show sheet handy. Apparently, you don't send them out anymore.
1: But that was the other thing. My computer started freezing up.
0: Okay, so you're blaming me for my email, but your computer...
2: No. I also didn't get Paul's email. Paul, I also didn't get your email.
0: Shut up.
3: Sorry.
0: Just now,
1: it happens all
0: morning?
1: The time where for some reason you'll send it out, but it doesn't. It's usually when you send it from your personal hectic one that happens.
0: Help me.
1: Because as we know, you should always use the official work email for all work correspondence, but you know.
0: You're such a friggin' corporate shill. Anyway,
2: you could also send your emails through the iHeartRadio app.
0: I know I have.
1: That's right.
0: I know I have troll call and life lessons today from the elder states.
1: Yeah,
0: we're
1: back
0: and roll
1: in time as well.
0: Everything is happening today. It's a busy, busy show, and we're just getting started. But I imagine some stuff happened in the news, and there's Wendy standing by.
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8: I'm Luis Diaz.
9: And I'm Wendy Grossman. The dangerous heat just isn't just here. It's coming back to the Northeast and Mid-Atlantic. Millions across the region are set to see temperatures approach the triple digits along the I-95 corridor through Friday. Boston, New York City, and Philadelphia, if you're heading there this weekend, be very careful. They're going to have heat advisories, extreme heat, and temperatures in the triple digits, just like here. Health officials have lifted water advisories for three Miami-Dade beaches. The Florida Department of Health says Golden Beach, Bark Beach, and North Shore Ocean Terrace are now safe for swimming after other water-related activities. Samples taken out of the past few days have showed that high levels of bacteria in the water, which triggered the water advisories, are now at great levels.
0: So does that mean you can just walk like 50 yards down the beach to the next beach and be like, oh, there's no poopy in the water here? I don't know.
9: Yeah,
0: I use the scientific term poopy because I don't know why.
9: All right, well, it works.
1: It's worse than fecal matter.
0: I guess fecal's bad. But I mean, like, if you name one of those beaches.
9: Golden Beach.
0: Right, so if you go to Sunny Isles.
9: Bark Beach, North Shore.
0: Yeah, it's all in the little area. But if you go 40 yards down, is it just clean? Do they know? I mean, like, I need to know. Yeah.
9: Well, now they're saying everything's good. You're good to go. All the bacteria's been out,
0: so
9: you can go back.
0: 24 hours later, all the poop is gone, but... maybe it's all that seaweed that's sitting in the water.
1: Or maybe the fish eat it up.
0: I had a conversation about that seaweed. If you don't know, if you live out west in the middle of nowhere, and you don't go to the beaches, you probably have no idea. But this is the worst year in the history of seaweed ever. And it's funny because the last few years, they're like, in the springtime, they're like, it's going to be a bad year for sargassum. And then last year, the year before, it's like, oh, we had a couple of days of it. This year, you can't even see the ocean. It's like the first 100 yards is all weeds. It's incredible. And if you are a boater and you go out in the ocean to fish or do anything, there's weeds out 10 miles. You can't even hardly run your boat. And I had this conversation with one of my fishing buddies. Like, what if this is the new norm and you just don't get, you can't fish in the summer anymore. You can't use your boats. What is going to happen?
1: We got to figure it out. Yeah.
0: Some scientists, yeah. You know, you're worrying about curing diseases. You get this going. We need to use our boats. Yeah. Clean up the seaweed. It's nasty.
9: Yeah, and the sargasm. People want to go to the beach, not smell that.
0: And the name is so close to orgasm that I have a hard time saying it.
1: I've never thought about that until this moment.
9: It's not just me, it's everybody.

0: crashes in Aventura Monday. Investigators say he hit a car that pushed into another car and then took off. Now, police say he later drove onto the median to try and make a U-turn around traffic when he sideswiped another SUV and kept going. The people in that car followed him to Aventura Mall, where he was arrested. He was previously convicted in connection with a 2012 crash, so tried to flee that crash as well. He accepted a probation deal on that one, didn't stay out of prison. Now he's facing two felony hit-and-run charges.
1: Maybe he should just cook and not drive.
0: Maybe he should just stick to the restaurants. Now, speaking of Uber, did you hear a Miami woman is facing charges? She stabbed a friend in the backseat of an Uber because the guy told her not to open a beer. The driver told her he didn't want her drinking in the car either. She got very mad and pulled out a scissors and stabbed her friend multiple times.
1: Is she just walking along with a beer? Like, I need an Uber. I mean, does she just walk out of a bar with it? Is that how it worked? And he's like,
0: well, it's funny. I've been in Ubers where they're fine. Some of them are fine if you take in your big red solo cup, and others tell you not to, right?
1: I've taken many a roadie in an Uber with Lewis. You take a roadie?
2: Oh, yeah. I mean, I don't want to admit it because I don't think it's legal, but yeah.
1: Why is it not legal? I mean, it's a professional driver in a professional car. You're not driving. Is it an open container? I don't know.
2: Yeah. Limos are the ones that have that kind of exemption.
3: Yeah, since there's a separation of driver and passenger.
1: I bet there'd be an argument.
3: Because, I mean, you can't have an open container, right? That's kind of the rule.
1: But you can in a limo? What's the difference? I think if I'm a lawyer, I'm arguing you've hired a professional driver. There's no difference unless they have a Class C license, a limo driver or something like that, maybe. All right, well, someone will know the answer. One of our listeners can leave us a message on the iHeartRadio app, the little red microphone, click on it, or just call me. Just call a friend. Just call your buddy.
0: Don't email, call. All right, you guys are going to like this story. I want your opinions. Forget about the Lexus lane. Listen to this one. South Florida has a new way for you to get out of the Sunshine State ahead of a hurricane if you can afford it. Priority Evac is essentially an annual hurricane season pass that saves a seat on a private evacuation flight out. It's currently selling seats on planes that will leave from all three South Florida airports and take you to Atlanta. For $1,250 a year per person, it's good for two separate storms in one season. Pets can fly for an additional $125, and the tagline they have on all their ads,
1: we lost
0: elevated.
1: We lost everything you just said. It wasn't on the radio, so we don't know what you said. So
0: Let's try this again. It's a good story.
1: How much?
0: Forget the Lexus lane. South Florida, you now have a new way to get out ahead of a hurricane if you can afford it. Priority Evac is essentially an annual hurricane season pass that saves a seat on a private flight out. It's currently selling seats on planes that will leave from all three South Florida airports and take you to Atlanta. For $1,250 a year per person, it's good for two separate storm evacuations in one season. Your pets can fly for an additional $125, and their tagline is evacuation elevated. So my question is, would you pay to do this? And if you did pay to do it and you get out ahead of everybody, do you sit on that flight and just sit there full of guilt? Like, maybe I shouldn't have done that.
1: Oh, no, I don't give a crap about anybody else. I'm absolutely signing up for it. And if I can get my dog, I'm golden. But how do you get back? And if you don't have a hurricane, can you just use it to go to Hawaii or something?
3: Right, that's my question. Do you get your money back at the end of the year?
0: Nope.
3: Nothing happens?
0: No, you get no money back.
1: Well, can you use it if we just have a Cat 2 sort of coming, or is it got to be, like, in other words, you get one of those that's, well, it's offshore, it might not come here. You know, I'm going to get, you have to go to Atlanta?
0: Yeah.
1: I want to pick my own city.
0: No.
1: Send me to New York. I'm going to go catch a Broadway show. I don't have to go to Atlanta.
2: Let's be safe. Let's go to Hawaii. Let's go to Fiji.
1: Right.
2: Just to stay safe, you know?
1: Let's, Mike, look it up and find if there's someone we can talk to on a radio about it. We'll get some details. That's a very interesting conversation, and I don't hate it. How much?
0: $1,250 per person, and you get two flights out per hurricane season.
3: Got a $1,000 flight to Atlanta?
2: No, $500.
1: Yeah, but you get your dog, you know.
0: The dog's an additional $125.
1: I've told it before. The greatest hurricane I ever spent was the one I sat in my hotel.

0: hotel room at the Bellagio Hotel in Vegas for my parents' 50th wedding anniversary while the reporters on TV were standing in standing water screaming, "We're in Pompano Beach. It's terrible weather." And I'm like, "More champagne, little Dijon mustard, please." And laying in my hotel, I was like, "This is the greatest." Came back, the house was trashed. It was awesome. All right.
1: And we got the Mega Millions jackpot rolling over again. There was no grand prize winner last night, so the next drawing Friday will be worth at least $672 million. And ahead of that, there's another big Powerball drawing today with $498 million on the line. It keeps rolling and rolling.
0: I do have a Powerball. I didn't get the Mega. We'll see what happens tonight. I know I'm not going to win it, but I still can. I won't have to worry about your stupid evac fantasy flight to Atlanta.
1: Yeah,
0: I'm flying all of us on my private jet to Fiji next hurricane after we hit it. I'm going to nail my shoes to the wall inside the studio with a little sign that says, "Fill these and I'm gone." That's a nod to the great Joey Reynolds, who did that many, many years ago at the legendary at a radio station that he left. He nailed his shoes to the boss's door with a sign that said, "Fill these."
1: That's great.
0: It's 6:16 now. We had a great conversation yesterday with the food guru of South Florida. Can you imagine going to a restaurant with Tupperware in preparation of having takeout? By the way, I mentioned this to my germaphobe wife, Gina. And you know what her answer was? I wouldn't want to have to touch somebody's weird Tupperware if I worked at that restaurant.
2: Oh, my God.
0: That's
2: she
0: where
2: could
0: she
2: not
0: goes
2: work
0: with
2: at
0: it.
2: A restaurant. There's no way she'd survive, right?
0: No, she was a waitress back in the day, but I don't think she was a germaphobe when she was in her 20s.
2: That developed late.
0: I think it came on. Yeah, all right. So anyway, sit back and enjoy that. I want to mention before I break here that we have a contest coming up that you can only win if you have the iHeartRadio app. If you want to win tickets to the show, now you have to download the app. And I'm sick of you people saying, I'll wait. 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
0: We call him the food guru of South Florida, star of Mike Mayo's Lunchbox. I got to get the names right. The Lunchbox, the Facebook pages of the Let's Eat South Florida, Mike Mayo, my good pal. The reason we brought the food guru of South Florida, Mike Mayo, on is because of the story I saw in the Sun Sentinel, and I didn't know this was a thing. Where restaurant patrons, customers, if you will, are showing up at restaurants with Tupperware containers to take their takeout home. And it's a big debate online and on your website, on the Facebook page. So where do you stand? I can't even imagine this. And by the way, they're doing it because they want to be green. And I get that part and I appreciate that. But most restaurants now are offering up, or at least a lot of them, green containers, reusable containers that kind of are eco-friendly.
1: Well, I'm glad that you guys called me on this because little known fact, I was actually a pioneer in this in terms of the recyclable takeout containers. It was called My Pockets. I used to go to like press parties and stuff, my pockets full of like shrimp. I would sometimes go to Pumpernickel Deli and put all the sweet and low in my pocket. The pockets were very, very efficient. Seriously, I think it's a little bit weird. Look, I obviously applaud anybody who's concerned about the environment and future generations and trying to do their part, but I just think this is a little bit over the edge, silly. And a lot of restaurants now are addressing those concerns by using kind of bio-friendly, eco-friendly takeout containers using recyclable cardboards and things like that. So I think it's a little extreme. I think it would be a little weird to show up with my own takeout container. Yes. However, here at the Vinoy Resort, they do give all guests, when you go into the room, instead of a water bottle, they give you a recyclable water, whatever you call these things. It's like a metal recyclable water bottle. Yeah, machines down at the end of the hall that you can refill with both still and sparkling water.
0: Yeah. Using, getting into my germaphobe wife's brain, Germs with Gina, is that a reusable that you leave in the hotel room that someone else has?
1: They give this to every guest, and they say you are free to take this with you as a souvenir, which, of course, me and my daughter will be doing. So we've got our recyclable ones.
0: I was reading the story. This lady in Plantation, her name is in the article, Vicky Rethemeyer. Not only does she bring her own canvas tote bags and reusable Tupperware containers, she brings metal silverware, steel straws, and cloth napkins to avoid plastic forks and other things. Maybe I think that's a little bit extreme, Vicky, but I applaud. Maybe the state of Florida could pass a law saying restaurants must use recyclable materials in their containers. Would that be a good idea, Mike?
1: Would be a good idea, but it may be a little bit of government overreach because another one of those mandates that, it might be more expensive for the restaurants. But it is definitely something that's easily doable by restaurants. So I would encourage them to look into the alternatives. And also, I don't know if this state would be a leader in anything that's environmentally friendly, but
0: fair.
2: Well, you know what I love? Yeah. When they use a high-quality plastic container that's so good, I keep it. I wash
1: it. Reuse it?
2: And I put it in my Tupperware drawer. If we did that, it is being reused. So,
1: I do that a lot now. Yeah, I've got a whole pile of things that take out containers from restaurants that I now use for just keeping it at home.
0: I rinse them out. Because, the little plastic Publix bags that you take, when you go to checkout. I use those to bring my lunch at a radio station in, and people give me a hard time. Why don't you use it's reusable. We probably shouldn't be using them at all, but.
4: But you reuse, you reduce, you recycle, you're good.
1: Well, speaking of Publix, remember though, they have this kick where you buy the reusable bag, the green ones that whatever material they're made out of, not the plastic bags. And I bought like four of them, and then you always forget to freaking bring them into the store when you go shopping. No. So you end up getting the plastic.
0: My wife leaves them in the car. We always have them in a car. That way, I got my bags. Yeah.
4: So it's part of the unloading of the groceries. You bring it inside, unload, take it to the car, then you're done.
1: Well, Paul, because I keep it in the car, guys. But then I'm, at my age now, I forget. I still forget. I have them right in the trunk.
0: And then you don't want to walk back out to the car to get it because, forbid, we have extra steps.
1: Especially in this heat. Hey, but let's talk about those steel straws. What do you think of those? Those drive me nuts. I don't know why. I mean,
2: They're
1: dangerous.
0: They're weapons.
2: I'm always afraid I'm going to chip a tooth.
1: I hate paper straws. I hate the let's give plastic its due. Okay, I know it's taking a big hit. You know, maybe it's not the best environmentally. Maybe it leaches some chemicals into our bodies. But the good old plastic straw is that is the supreme. That is the paramount use of plastic.
0: But as a man, do you really need a straw? Can you just take your cocktail and drink it like a man, like out of a glass? Why do you have to have a straw?
4: So you don't get your lipstick.
1: Never have a straw in a restaurant. No, not for a man. But if you're going through a drive-thru and you're getting a thick shake at McDonald's or Steak and Shake or something like that, you need your straws, yeah.
0: Yes, but, all right, I'm gonna counterpoint. The plastic straw in a thick shake, as you call it, because you're from New York, not a milkshake, and I appreciate that. My father always called them thick shake. The plastic straw gets clogged. If you use the metal one, no cloggage. It comes right through. Am I wrong?
2: Unless it's
1: all right, and this is where the reusable of the eco-unfriendly plastic straw comes in. I always hoard my straws from McDonald's because the extra wide straw from McDonald's are the best at drinking a thick shake or a milkshake or whatever you want to call it. Or
4: no one's gonna say it. I'll go ahead and say it. Turtles that get these straws stuck up their nose, maybe it's a natural selection thing. You know, how did you even get it up there? You have to work to put it up there.
0: Not in the nose. They swallow them. They look like just jellyfish, you freak.
4: Just saying, the ocean. Maybe it's a little bit of a natural selection. I know the smart turtles are like, that's not food. So maybe it's just the dumb ones.
0: I got to get out of here. Mike Mayo, plug your podcast, please.
1: Yes, it's called the Mike Mayo's Lunchbox. We stream it every day on both YouTube and the Let's Eat South Florida Facebook group, which I was a co-founder and I still administer, much to my chagrin sometimes.
0: Back to live action. You think Mike Mayo makes money on that podcast?
2: Diaz, you're more plugged into the social media revenue stream.
0: He's really popular, man. He's got a bunch of sponsors and he's got the website. I think he does pretty good. But regardless of that, what do you think, Diaz? Yes?
5: Yeah, if he's got the sponsors, then 100%. Right. But I didn't expect any sponsors.
2: If nothing else, he gets a lot of free meals.
5: Correct.
0: He's about 30 pounds heavier than when I first met him. But he's got a food podcast and a food website. Meanwhile, in conversations with Gina, I want to echo this again, and I brought this story up, and she's like, well, you know, I like the idea of being green and not having a bunch of plastic stuff. But she goes, I can't imagine... if you bring a bunch of Tupperware to the restaurant, you're sitting there and it's coming from your home. You don't know what kind of germs are on it. And I'm like, okay, we could bring it up to her during germs with Gina tomorrow.
2: To me, it's just the optics. You look like a nut job walking in there with a bag full of Tupperware. Right? Am I?
6: Yes.
0: I mean, I guess you could. Do you do it at a Chili's? Yeah, but I mean, you don't do that at runway, do you? But
2: oh, God. Anthony would knock it out of your hand before you got to the table.
0: I want to ask this question. Is it more expensive for restaurants to use eco-friendly takeout containers than the hard plastic ones that last forever?
2: Or even worse, those styrofoam ones you have to, like, clip shut.
6: They never work.
2: Yeah, they always pop open in the bag and it's spilling all over.
0: The best Chinese restaurants, those little Chinese containers are the best. I don't know what they're made of, but I love those.
5: Yeah, paper, but right? Have you noticed that other restaurants are taking like a brown version of that? Like it doesn't have the cool writing on it, but it's like a brown, like, and you just fold in the...
2: Yeah, you're right.
0: Yeah, I think you're right. The brown one. The Whole Foods has the... When you ever do like the hot bar at the Whole Food?
5: Yes, that one.
0: Those containers are good, right? Well, they also have the plastic ones too. Plastic is terrible. Let's face it. You go out in the ocean, there's crap floating everywhere. It's all plastic. We got to do something. Plastic water bottles. The earth is falling apart.
2: Yeah, we focus on straws. The water bottles are much more, they're bigger, and they seem more prevalent, quite frankly.
5: Can you imagine that up one of their noses?
0: I don't know if a turtle can swallow a whole water bottle, but I imagine other animals could look like, they probably look like a damn jellyfish floating out there, right?
5: There's probably like a jellyfish with experience that's like, I can swallow it. I won't even choke.
0: Oh, God. All right, 6:34. Moving on. The question is, or I should say, the game is called Sort of Name That Tune. And it's a chance for you to win some tickets to Black Label Society at the Fort Lauderdale War Memorial in October. So we're going to come back and give you the little question And if you'd like to play along, you have to have the iHeartRadio app and leave us the correct message on the app. The first one through wins the tickets. We got that coming up. We got lightning rounds coming up and more as the Paul Castronovo Show continues.
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0: Good morning, 641. We are going to do a lightning round that covers a lot of stuff, including I think that James Franco may have gotten off the deep end. But first, it's time for another edition of
17: Sort of Name That Tune.
0: Yeah, that. Sort of Name That Tune. Name That Tune is an old game show where you play a note of a song and you tell us what the song is. This one is, we ask you a question posed by a band, and then you have to tell us what the song is. And if you can do that and you leave that message on the iHeartRadio app, our little talkback mic, that's the microphone you click on. It's free. You'll win tickets to Black Label Society. It's an October 29th show at the Fort Lauderdale War Memorial, which I can't remember the last show there.
18: I've never been.
0: It's
18: Is it like a theater?
19: It's super cool. Yeah.
0: It's so cool. Yeah, it's been there a long time. It's like a theater, but it's like a gym. It looks like an old gym that you would play high school ball, basketball in, if you ask me. I've been there a bunch over the years. So I'm going to ask the question, and then I want Lewis to pose his Am I an A-hole, and I'll pose mine, and which one of us is worse. But first, here's today's Sort of Name That Tune question. What does Foreigner want to know? What does Foreigner want to know? The first person that correctly leaves a message on the iHeartRadio app, Talkback Mike, wins those tickets to Black Label Society, October 29th at the War Memorial. All right, so, Lewis, I'll set the table, and then you come back with yours and let the audience decide, all right?
18: Let's do it.
0: Or let Mike and Wendy decide. Or, you know, it's the 6 o'clock hour. God, people are trying to get ready to go in. So, was I a jerk or was I an a-hole? Last night, Gene and I went out for some Thai food, and very average, I might add. But on the way out, I go, oh, crap. I don't have any creamer for my coffee. Pull over to that. There's a little local run grocery market by us that we love. It's small. It's
18: local. Live bait and stuff like that in there.
0: None at all.
18: I thought it was like one of those like little corner stores with a little bit of everything.
0: No, it's hard to describe. It's nowhere the size of like a Publix.
20: It's a good guess for Mike to think they have live bait there. If you love it that much, then yeah.
0: They have a butcher. They sell booze. They have alcohol. I mean, they have wine. They have a fish market. You know, they have dairy. And what I'm like, oh, crap, it's 5 to 8, and they close at 8, and we pull in the parking lot, and I walk in, and the look on their faces, because I see the guy out front he's bringing the sign in. It's called the Bow Street Market. It's just adorable, and I love the place. I mean, I swear to God, if they closed that place, I probably would have sold a house up in Maine 20 years ago. It's really a savior. It's just the coolest little market. And the guy's bringing the sign in. I go, you open? And he just looked at me like, yeah. and in other words, they wanted to go home. And I walk in, and I'm there's like only people in there are the employees. They're mopping. They're putting things. The guy in the butcher counter is pulling plastic. I mean, they're removing all the stuff from the cases. And I go, it's cool, right? That I'm here? And everybody looked at me like, not really, but they didn't say anything.
20: You want us to lie to you, Paul?
0: I felt like I should just leave. And I go, I just need one thing. And they go, no problem. And I walk back. I grab the creamer, Horizon Organic Half and Half. I overpaid for it, I'm sure. But anyway, as I'm leaving, the butcher's standing there, and he's taking his apron off. I go, would it be too much to trouble you for a ribeye?
18: Oh, no.
0: And I'm like, oh, I know.
18: That's
0: and then
18: where
0: I go to the cat. Now I go to the cashier, and I go, I explain what happened. And he was like, hey, I got to be here anyway. I don't care. I got to be here till 8. I don't care. And it was he looks at his clock. He goes, 1 minute to 8. You're good. So I felt bad. Everybody else hates me. I can never go back to that store. Was I the jerk? Now, Luis Diaz, you present your story.
20: Okay, so no opinions on yours yet.
0: Not yet. Who's the worst?
20: All right, cool. All right, so my story, very simple. I'm driving home. I'm about a half a mile away from home. Someone cuts me off in a way that almost, like, it was very, if I was on my phone, we would have crashed. Cuts me off very nasty.
18: Turn signal?
20: No, of course not. We're in Miami, brother. I'm not up in Port St. Lucie anymore. I'm in Miami.
18: Like, if they cut me off and use a turn signal, I'm like, all right, at least they used a turn signal.
20: I actually find that more disrespectful.
18: Oh, really?
20: Don't do that. Cuts me off, nearly hits me, and makes a turn that I'm making, then makes a left that I'm making, then turns into my neighborhood. And so I'm realizing, look, I love tailgating people whenever they cut me off to scare them a little bit. I've never gotten so lucky that they live in my neighborhood. So I'm on this guy, like, no 2 second rule of being behind him.
18: Like, if he slams his brakes on, you're plowing through this dude.
20: I'm not stopping.
0: Dude, you're a jerk. You're the worst person. What if he didn't do it on purpose? He didn't cut you off on purpose.
20: I don't care.
0: What if it was an accident? Well,
18: before you go any further,
20: care, be better.
18: Was this guy, as you're tailgating him, like, constantly looking back up in his mirror? Like, were you making eye contact?
20: Very tinted. Couldn't see
18: you
20: through.
18: Couldn't tell. Okay.
20: Very tinted windows.
0: Scared to death. All right. So what did you do? How long did you do this?
20: I'm on. He turns into my neighborhood. I'm like, no way. Then he makes a left. My house is to the right. But I go left.
5: Oh, God.
20: And I follow him all the way to his parking spot.
0: Oh,
20: and
0: no.
20: I do the thing where I stop.
5: No.
20: And I stare.
0: Oh, God.
20: I make him think I'm going to murder him and his family. And then as soon as he guts out the door, I, like, peel rubber and I spin out and I run and I drive off, like, to make him think I'm a bad guy. But I realized he's going to go to your house
0: and kill you now. He has a gun because you're in Miami-Dade County.
20: Well, he doesn't know where I live. I know where he lives, though.
0: It's not that hard to go around the neighborhood and find your car.
18: Wendy's shaking her head right now.
5: No.
20: Well, he doesn't know that I live in his neighborhood. He may think I followed him like a creep all the way home.
18: Let me ask you this. When that first initial onslaught of road rage hits you, is it like almost like you feel the adrenaline dump into you? Like, is there a real intense moment of rage?
20: Well, yes, 100%, because what people don't understand is road rage is valid, because when you almost hit me, that is me near death. That's not like, oh, man, he didn't use a turn signal. I'm not all affected. Right. No, like, I almost got injured. So I wanted to scare him the way he scared me.
18: You got three kids at home.
0: Who is the worst jerk? What if he was slammed at me? I thought I was bad. I think I'm looking really good at this point.
20: My actions were worse. Let
0: the audience decide.
20: But more valid. Worse, but valid.
0: Stop. 877-210-5936. Or if you want, leave a message on the iHeartRadio app to talk back, Mike. Good God. And Mike Anderson on sports
18: Well, Spain has punched their ticket to the World Cup final. They kicked France's stinky ass yesterday, 2-0. So today,
0: it's terrible.
18: Today we got England, Argentina, 3 o'clock. The final will be Sunday at 3. 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
0: All right, I got a lightning round coming up that you're not going to want to miss. If this is some kind of stunt, this could be it for James Franco. Celebrity complainers at Taylor's wedding and kitten yoga. It's a thing. A lightning round is coming up next. We get, hey, did anybody win that prize yet?
18: We've got a bunch of answers. We'll play them back right after the break.
0: Oh, got it. Any good ones?
18: Oh, we got some wrong ones, for sure.
0: All right. Sort of name that tune, and lightning round still to come.
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0: Senate, a question moments ago. And the first listener that leaves us a message on the iHeartRadio app, Talkback Mike with the correct answer, wins tickets to Black Label Society. I asked the question, what does foreigner want to know? Mike Anderson goes to the tape.
17: Good morning, Paul. Mike. I think he wants to know if you want to be a jukebox hero.
0: No, that's not the answer. But thank you.
19: Jukebox hero?
0: I mean, Jukebox Hero is a great, great Foreigner song, but that's not the correct answer. Next.
23: Foreigner wants to know where love is.
19: Where?
0: Oh, close, but no cigar. Next.
24: I want to know what love means. Why don't you tell me?
0: Oh, my God. People. Next.
25: Wrong.
26: Foreigner wants to know what love it is.
0: No! No! Wait!
25: That's not right.
0: Play it back. Play it back. He was wrong. He was wrong. He said, I want to know what love it is.
18: Oh, you're right. You're right.
25: Yeah, he's wrong.
18: You're right.
19: Wait, we're not good. Maybe it was his accent. Maybe.
0: No, I heard it.
27: Yes. Foreigner wants to know what love is.
18: There we go.
27: Thank you very much.
0: I want to know what love is. I want you to know me. I think that's what he says.
25: Yeah.
0: Know me. Right? No.
25: Yeah.
0: Lou Graham, they're great.
25: I want you to show me.
28: I want you to show me.
0: I get goosebumps every time I hear Lou Graham hit those notes. That's a song that can elicit emotion in you. I mean, if you're in love and you hear that song, you're done.
18: What year did this come out? Was that early 80s?
0: Ah, God, it's got to be the, is that Double Vision album? It's hard to remember. Someone will know. You'll have to Google it. Don't ask me to go back to the 70s, bro. This is a great song, though. Anyway, who's the winner?
18: Our winner is David. David, stand by for a phone call.
0: All right, hold on,
18: from
0: David.
18: What looks like a spam number.
0: And I feel really bad for all the other idiots. It's screwed up.
18: So close. So close. It was 1984.
0: 84. That's the year I graduated college. Wow, man. Hey, can I do a lightning round today?
18: Sure can. Shall we dive
0: okay.
18: in?
0: Okay. Let's do the lightning round. Give me three minutes. I'll give you the word. All right. So normally I don't mention a competition during the lightning round, but I think this deserves to be mentioned. Howard Stern has laid off a dozen staffers because, and I want you people to pay attention, he's dropping down to just one new show per week.
18: One.
0: After Labor Day, he signed a deal worth $500 million with Sirius. And now, and he's going to do one show a week? I need a freaking raise, man. I'm doing five.
18: Not only that, but from what I understand, because I follow the Howard Stern subreddit on Reddit, and they're up in arms, course. By the way. But they were saying he basically works from home all the time. So he's not only doing one show, but he's not even going to the studio, the beautiful studio they built for him to do it.
0: Why not just end it? Why even bother? Just go travel with your hot wife, dude.
18: I know he's 72. I mean, he's not.
0: He's 72, super yet he's got old. All the money. He's got a mansion in Palm Beach. He's got a house on the Hamptons. Come on, Stern, walk away. But listen, if I can pull off one day a week, I'm willing to. That's my next deal.
18: I think I would get
0: my
18: bored.
0: My next deal. No, I'll at least do 3 days a week. I'll do three, all right? No, you're not bored because he's got the PJ and he's flying off to who knows where, probably.
18: I guess you're right.
0: And he's probably doing it from his home in Palm Beach whenever he wants. All right, Taylor's wedding. These spoiled little rich bitches. So, did you hear about... We talked about... All right, yesterday we were like, yeah, everybody's complaining about the raffle. Well, now details have come out of what they were raffling off. Chanel handbags, Cartier watches, a 1970 Chevrolet Chevelle. And people were upset by this. Imagine... You're so rich, you're offended by winning Chanel. It killed the vibe. Oh, shut up. I should have been there.
6: Imagine they, like, give you the car, but they don't tow it to you or bring it. Like, that would be a nuisance. Like, I don't need a new car. I have to pay insurance. I have to do
18: taxes.
6: A lot of that. Yeah, I don't want the new
0: people,
6: car.
0: Wait a second. You don't have to pay taxes on a gift from a friend. It's not a game show.
18: I mean, if it's over like $15K, don't you have to?
0: There's no way, man. Happy birthday. You got to pay taxes? I don't think so.
18: I don't know.
0: Taylor's paying it.
18: What was a raffle?
6: Anyway, they're paying it then.
18: I don't know. I think it's just the fact you're sitting there during a raffle. That's got to be boring.
0: Not if you're winning Chanel purses. Ask Wendy.
6: That's true.
0: Yeah, is that boring? No.
7: I think it's cheesy at a wedding. That's what I think they're upset about, not the price.
0: The whole thing was cheesy. It's at Madison Square Garden. Chili news. Red Hot Chili Pepper drummer Chad Smith says that when he's back home in Michigan, he stays at his mom and dad's house. He says the shag carpeting is still the same. And then he says that shag carpeting has seen more action than the Chili Peppers tour bus in recent years. So... You're Chad Smith from the Chili Peppers. You're probably worth $200 million. Your parents are still living in that dump with the shag carpeting. Okay, good kid. Why don't you buy my house somewhere?
18: My mom still has the wood paneling up.
0: You're not Chad Smith.
18: No, but all she has to do is paint it. People do that. But
0: cat
18: she likes
0: lover
18: it.
0: Yoga. It's a thing. The Sacramento YMCA has gone viral. They're offering kitten yoga. People perform yoga while kittens cuddle and play around them.
18: Sounds like a recipe for disaster.
0: Yeah. The classes are at full capacity. Namaste. Now get this thing off my face. Lightning round. He's a national embarrassment news. Joey Chestnut loses. Comes in second in the inaugural Saugus Wings Eating Competition in New Hampshire. The winner is a guy named James Webb, who ate 7.77 pounds of wings in 10 minutes. Chestnut ate less. He said he used a pinching and scooping technique to pull meat from the wings. We haven't taken an L like that since the soccer game last week.
6: Wings are not his strength, man. We see it down here at the Wings for Wishes event. Wings are just
0: right. He never wins.
6: That's his bugaboo.
0: Yeah. ABBA news in today's lightning round, and that's the first time bugaboo's ever been used on the show. Iron Maiden.
6: Sorry.
0: You know, a lot of bands sell their publishing rights. You hear about this? So yeah. Iron Maiden just, you know, they just wrapped it up, and now they've sold their catalog and rights, NIL rights, to a company called Pop House Entertainment, which was founded by a member of ABBA. So ABBA now owns Iron Maiden. You can't make it up. Like, the heaviest band owned by the wimpiest band. Oh, Mike, lightning round! Here's that story you were begging me to do. I know I should have done it first for you, but Nickelback has announced a new album and has released the single Rattle the Cage.
18: I think this might be up Diaz's. Are you a Nickelback guy?
0: No, listen. The song Rattle the Cage is actually what the kids call a banger if you hear it. It's not bad. Lewis, this is what he was asking about. I told you I'd get it out there. How to score tickets to Marcelo Hernandez Thanksgiving weekend shows. That's on. That is on today at 10 a.m. November 27th, November 28th, Hard Rock Live. One's in Spanish, one's in English. Don't get the wrong one.
18: I just had an idea.
6: I'm hitting refresh. I'm getting both. I'm hitting refresh all day.
18: We have to send Diaz there to heckle.
0: But I'd like him to try to. I can get him backstage to do a meet and greet with him.
6: Guys, I overplay this. I'm such a big fan of Marcellus. He's my idol, and I love him.
0: So will you be watching the ESPYs hosted by Marcello tonight on ESPN?
6: Absolutely not.
18: I will hate. I mean, I'm kind of with Diaz. I don't know what annoys me about this kid, but something does. Mainly because he snubbed the show multiple times. But I will hate watch this tonight because I'm hoping it does go.
0: When he first got the gig and we reached out to a bunch of people like, hey, let's get him on the show. You know, he might be pissed that we never asked him to come on the show before he got SNL.
18: I mean, he never had anything
6: worth promoting. Yeah. He never had shows down here. He never did any. It's not like he sold out the Improv twice before SNL like, you know, other people have.
25: who are you talking about?
6: I don't know. Maybe someone on this show has sold it out twice on a weekday, too. Like, that's crazy.
0: Hey, Gina hates Matt's beard news. We were talking about the Odyssey, which, by the way, it's coming out, Thursday? Christopher Nolan's
18: Odyssey. That's right,
0: Odyssey.
18: This week.
0: And I'm like, I say, you want to go see it, honey? And she goes, I can't. No, I've seen Matt Damon with that beard, and I don't like it.
18: What's wrong with this
6: It looks
18: beard?
6: Hot.
0: That's why I'm not allowed to have facial hair because of that. She hates the beard. I think it's germy. She thinks there's things in the beard.
18: Wendy?
25: I'm going to go with that. I think she doesn't want to look at any food crumbles in there after you eat.
18: I mean, I think it's supposed to be a little gnarly because, you know, it's not like they had beard trimmers back then.
0: So one critic named Austin Burke, summarily named after the most famous Miami clothing store in history, said the Odyssey is an experience, maybe the experience of 2026. Nolan has crafted something monumental. While it's an impressive spectacle, the performances are fantastic. A few of them are nomination locks. So I have to see. When are you going?
18: I'm a little afraid to go this weekend because you know it's going to be nuts to butts in those theaters. But it's probably going to be nuts to butts for weeks. So I don't know. Maybe I'll get tickets. I'm still thinking about it.
0: Quickie drug use news. Fish played a 3-night stand in Indiana. Cops seized large quantities of psilocybin mushrooms, methamphetamine, LSD, heroin, fentanyl, MDMA, marijuana, and nitrous oxide. Only five were arrested. And the DA said they were disappointed. What? That it was only five? Disappointed that people were using drugs at a fish show. What the frig? Isn't that what you do at a fish show?
25: Yes.
0: Yes.
25: How could they be surprised?
0: Lightning round!
8: To be expected.
0: James Franco. This is my life. This is the one. So, in 2018, he gets canceled, sort of, and accused of sexual assault by five women. Hollywood has walked away from him. His best friend, Seth Rogen, doesn't talk to him anymore. And he just sort of quietly disappears. Well, last month, he starts posting weird TikToks about being watched, about seeing aliens in his garage and all this crazy stuff. He vowed to release footage on July 13th, which was, yesterday? Or day before?
25: Monday.
18: And he delivered.
0: He's saying people are trying to silence me. They're hacking my account. So what he did was he posted, he played it on a laptop several feet back from his recording device on TikTok. He says it's not a stunt. He says he's not promoting something. Then what's he doing?
6: I love this promo. It's what Kevin James did for that movie that just came out last year or earlier this year that he gets left at the altar. You create a fake social media thing without any mention of any projects, and then when the project finally comes out, it's like, oh wow, that's what this all has been about, and you create the buzz. I love this kind of marketing. We've only seen it with the Kevin James thing. Do you remember when he created that fake art teacher? And everyone's like, this guy looks just like Kevin James.
0: No.
6: Man, it ended up being the character in his movie.
0: What was the movie?
6: I forgot the name.
0: Yeah, what a great marketing campaign. Lightning
6: it
0: round!
6: Was intriguing. Well,
0: here's what's on tonight. No, I get what you're saying. World Cup, it's England, Argentina today.
18: What are we going for?
0: And the winner... The winner plays Spain for the championship. Loser has to play France for third place. I'm surprised that they even have a loser round. Like, what's the point of it? Really, I mean, yeah, money.
25: I was too.
18: Those tickets better be cheap.
25: Remember, we didn't think. Yeah, we didn't think there were any more games left in Miami.
0: Right.
25: It's being hosted here.
0: That's kind of cool.
18: Well, who do we want to win?
25: Argentina.
6: Argentina for my
0: They hid the Nazis. They hid the Nazis during World War II.
18: Support Nazis like that.
0: I'm going England,
18: guys. Yeah, England fought the Nazis. So
6: yeah, but they also.

0: There was hundreds of people waiting outside in line trying to get in.
1: We got to Wally World after driving across the country, and it was closed. So,
0: sorry, folks. Park's closed. Moose out front should have told you. Anyway, so that'll be back open today. They're still looking for a suspect. All right, imagine this. So when your kids are in school now, everything is on a five-point scale. A Hillsborough County High School grad, that's right near Tampa, graduated with an accumulated monumental 11.99 GPA on the five-point scale. He's now coming forward saying how he did it. Basically, he set a new state record because his course load was full with 44 AP classes, dual college enrollment, and so he was able to graduate with basically 12 points out of 5. He's on his way to Duke University to study finance and economics. I would give you his name, but I can't pronounce it.
1: Probably got beat up by his friends, too, though. Just a little
0: too
1: smart.
0: Yeah, but that's insane.
1: No, that's nuts.
0: 12 points out of the 5-point. Law enforcement in southern Arizona now saying that there's a scam warning in the ongoing search for Nancy Guthrie. The sheriff's department says they're aware of posts circulating about the investigation that include a QR code requesting money. Anyone who comes across the post should ignore them and report them. The sheriff says the office will never ask you for money or anything related to this investigation. Guthrie's been missing since early February. All right, they're going back to the basics at the University of Chicago Law School. The law school is banning phones, laptops, and tablets for first-year students this fall, with in-person exams being mandatory. The school says it wants to make sure that students learn how to think and argue on their own instead of leaning on AI, but they're not anti-AI overall. Once the students finish the first year, they can get it back.
1: I need my lawyer to know they have a brain. I don't need my lawyer Googling or ChatGPTing my case. Thank you.
2: Bro, yeah. Do you know one time my wife went to the optometrist while she was pregnant, and the guys prescribed her eye drops, and she was like, "Oh, I'm pregnant. Can I take this while pregnant?" He goes, "Oh, give me a second." He turned to his computer and Googled it, like in front of us. And we're
1: God. Different. We'll take a different doctor here. Jesus. Right, but let me tell you. So the amount of Googling and AIing I've been doing since I had my hernia surgery, like, all right, it's week 4. How much weight can I lift? I mean, like, do they really know? But I've been following. I haven't died yet. All right, what else?
0: Yeah, it's like your concierge doctor. I was just thinking, how are these students going to make it without phones? They're going to freak out.
1: They'll be okay.
0: Kelly Bensimon, I don't know if you know who that is, but she's the star of E's Golden Life that's being filmed in Palm Beach. She was with a celebrity chef in Sarasota yesterday when they were involved in a head-on crash. They were in an Uber and they were hit head-on. Luckily, both of them are going to be okay, but the airbags were deployed and they have both had to cancel all of their appearances for the rest of the week. The guy that hit them has been ticketed and was driving the wrong way. No DUI, but was tested for it. So she's going to be okay. The celebrity chef's going to be okay. But another scary Uber incident to report on.
1: Uber crazy. We had an early one. Some lady in Miami got stabbed the Uber driver because she wouldn't let him have a beer. So that's too crazy. I guess we're gonna have to go Uber crazy.
0: Yeah.
1: All right. So up next, it's 7:14 already. Up next, the Castronovo $1,000 Minute, where a listener gets a chance to take a grand from selltobobby.com by answering 10 questions in 60 seconds. So go ahead and be caller 31 at 877-210-5936. Lewis, the clippies, the sound clips of the day, what are we looking for next?
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20: Hey, I just heard those stories, and I would say Paul would not be a jerk if he didn't go back for the steak. Now he can't go back to that store. But Diaz is a monster. He's definitely the worst one.
21: We're going to recap that here in a minute and let the audience decide which one of us was the bigger jerk. But right now, it's 7:21 in the morning, and it's a chance to give away $1,000 right before we do the sound clips of the day, which Lewis says are some of the best you'll ever hear. If you're driving in today,
22: stuff.
21: Have chosen to take us with you in the car, sit back and get ready. Lewis is in Miami. He's not only an artist, but he works at a nuclear power plant. So we're gonna sit back about 10, 15 feet from you, and just in case he's glowing, he's somewhat glowing today.
23: Glowing.
21: Welcome, Lewis. How are you, buddy?
23: Thank you. I'm doing great. Very happy to be on the show.
21: As a nuclear scientist, do you go to work nervous every day?
23: No, it's actually the safest place in the world, but I'm not one of the scientists.
21: All right.
23: I work on the outskirts.
24: In the world? I don't know about that. I mean, I feel like a cotton candy factory might be a little safer.
21: Are we talking Turkey Point?
23: Turkey Point, sir.
21: Wow, I never met anybody that worked there. It's so cool, man. When you fly over, you see all the cool water cooling things, and then when you drive by it in a boat, I'm always like, well, if there's an explosion, I'm going to start heading the other direction. All right, let's jump right into it. If you can answer these questions in these 10 questions in 60 seconds, we'll give you a grand courtesy of CeltaBobby.com. I didn't get a chance to run these by anybody today, so here we go. You ready?
23: Here we go. Ready.
21: What is the name for a person who studies the weather?
23: A meteorologist?
21: Yes. Number two. What's the name of the famous street in New Orleans for nightlife and drinking?
23: Bourbon Street?
21: Yes. Number three. What's the name of the famous annual horse race held in Louisville, Kentucky?
23: The Kentucky Derby?
21: Yeah, quicker. What's the term for a shot in basketball that does not hit the rim?
23: Airball.
21: Now, what's the name of the subscription-only social media platform known for paid content creators? A lot of times they show their feet. Hurry.
23: Grindr? No idea.
21: I'm going to go ahead and let Lewis explain what Grindr is, since you seem to be on it all the time anyway.
22: Do you? I don't pay for Grindr, though. That's an upgraded subscription.
21: It's OnlyFans, sir. OnlyFans. And Grindr, I believe, is the gay.
23: OnlyFans.
22: The gay dating app. Yes.
23: I'm not really up on social media.
21: Good for you.
23: OnlyFans.
21: You've heard of OnlyFans, right?
23: Yeah, I've heard of some ex-girlfriends on it.
25: Oh, stop.
22: I'll have Paul share his password to OnlyFans so you can get a clean.
21: I'm not sharing my password. Anyway, let's move on. Sorry, nice to meet you, Lewis. It's time now for the Clippies.
26: The only thing I want to hear right now is
27: the Clippy.
28: Everyone in this room is now dumber for having listened to it. Right.
22: So the first Clippy is not a new video, but it's one of those that, like, I guess took a while to take off, and everyone on the internet seems to be doing a video referencing it. You may have heard someone say, I turned it down. Well, this is the original video that has spawned the turned it down craze on the internet.
29: Where'd you go to college?
30: I didn't go to college, but I turned it down.
29: Oh.
30: Yeah, I turned it down just to do this, just to grind from the rap.
29: So you had an opportunity to do the drumming thing?
30: Yeah, a scholarship
29: college.
30: And everything.
29: Where at?
30: I think it was like in Jacksonville.
29: Mm.
30: Yeah, a big band in Jacksonville. It's a big college, though. And they offered me like 15, some like 10 million or something like that. 5 million, something like that.
29: Wait.
30: A scholarship.
29: Okay, but not $5 million. They offered you $5 million to play the drums?
30: Yeah.
29: What are we doing here?
30: Like, what the f*** out? Like, You know what I'm saying? But I was so younger, like,
29: wait.
30: I didn't know what it was.
29: Are you sure they offered you $5 million?
30: To play I turned it down. It was a scholarship, like, I had to go to school for this decade.
29: But you could get $5
30: million? Yeah.
21: For a whole decade. Wait a minute. I may have missed something. Lost in translation. Yeah. Wait a minute.
22: The biggest lie on the internet.
21: What is he saying he was offered a scholarship for?
22: He was for a big, unknown, he forgot the name of the school that offered him $5 million. And to play in the drums, to play in the band.
21: To play in the marching band?
22: In the marching band of the school, they offered him 15, 10, 5 mil.
21: I don't think there's a band. I don't think there's a college in Jacksonville that actually has a marching band.
22: I don't think so either. Wait.
21: Who is this guy?
22: I don't know. I've only seen him on this clip. I don't know him as a rapper. He might be a super famous underground rapper, overground rapper. But I turned it down. Like, the biggest lie.
21: Turn it down.
22: Blatant
21: lie. It's the worst. Oh, my God. Why, though? What's the point?
22: To sound cool and give himself credibility.
0: Oh, is this just some podcast?
22: Yeah, on some podcast. Exactly. And, like, what football player is getting 15 mil in NIL? Besides, you know, the Canes. But...
21: Yeah, I don't want to go there, but all right, that's a good clippy.
22: Jealous we got deeper pockets? All right, and then the second clippy, I'm telling you, I'll give you, I love you,
21: I love you.
22: 20 million guesses as to what this guy getting arrested requests of the cops. I actually want to give you guys a guess right now. Like, what do you think get the most wild request he could make of a cop arresting him?
0: To pick him up some McDonald's on the way to jail?
22: See, that's outlandish. Great.
0: But wrong.
21: Can I break off a piece with the wife before I go?
22: Honestly, you're closer. Mike, I'll let you play.
21: I was going outrageous. All right, what is it?
0: Here we go.
30: Hey, take a picture of my please. Raise my up.
1: Why?
30: Please.
1: What for?
30: Y'all gotta see it.
1: What's wrong with it?
30: Just look at
22: y'all
30: it.
22: Y'all gotta see it.
30: Don't be afraid. Look at what you all are gifted. Man's got to struggle. Bust wood for his family.
2: His condition is up.
22: His condition is up.
21: Is that Tiger King? Was that Tiger King guy?
22: No, some guy.
0: I got to hear that one part one more time. You got to see it.
1: Why?
30: Please?
1: What for?
30: Y'all got to see it.
0: Y'all got to see
21: it. I got to see it now.
1: What's wrong with it?
21: I need to see it.
30: Just look at it, you all.
0: Just look at it.
21: Is that all we know? We don't know what was unique about it?
22: No, I don't know if it was big or small, because he says something, and the captions when I was watching it were saying, like, just look at what you're blessed with. So I don't know if his is, like, super small that he wants them to feel better about himself, or if they're just blessed by its presence.
0: Look at it.
21: Oh, that's fantastic. Those are the clips. I can't, you know, some of these, do you earmark the really good ones? Because, you know, at the end of the year, our annual Clippy Awards are coming up. I think.
0: Like, hosted by Marcelo Hernandez.
21: 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I mean, as the elder statesman of rock and roll, I've seen things, I've done things, and I've lived to tell about it. These are Paul's Life Lessons, and they're coming up next.
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21: 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So I'm here to help. 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

gonna come with me because you look so fine that I really wanna make you mine. 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
3: I'll tell you, you know, I think, you know, I in the past I would follow people, but nowadays, dude, here, man, people will shoot you. Look at that woman. She shot that guy in the Walmart parking lot. I'm not going to die over something kind of really stupid. Have a hectic, guys.
4: I'll reset the table here in a minute because Lewis and I both kind of acted jerky yesterday. Each of us had unique individual stories. Lewis followed a guy home that cut him off, and I was the last person in the grocery store.
5: Some context. He lives in my neighborhood. It's not like I went out of my way.
4: Well, I'll let you discuss it. Case closed. 7:38. But so far, I have not been called a jerk. But I'm getting there. All right. Listen, Paul's life lessons are here. I've already made the mistakes, so you don't have to. And this is one that will affect everybody.
6: For life.
4: I'm the elder statesman of rock and roll. I've seen things. I've done things. I've left parties early and lived to tell about it. These are Paul's life lessons.
6: Lessons for life.
4: So my wife and I have a difference of opinion when it comes to going out. We love to go out, but at some point I need to get out. And I'm of the camp that when you go to a party, whether it's a barbecue, whether it's a kegger, as some of you would call it, a mixer, a rave, I don't care what it is, you just leave. You've already been there a couple of hours and you've spoken to every... I'm going to go with even a company Christmas party. And my tip to you at the company holiday party or office party is the first thing you do is eye contact with all the bosses. And once you make that eye contact, you've already been there. You could leave immediately. Well, I saw you. I was there. But so my life lesson is, and I hope my wife is listening today, we just leave. I'll make the comment like, hey, you ready to go? Yeah, just a minute. I have to say goodbye. And I'm on my way to the car. And she has literally added hours to the point where I've had to go back in. Lewis?
5: So you're saying the Irish exit should be the only exit?
4: Yeah.
7: Is there an Italian exit?
5: I agree. Amen.
4: I don't know where the Irish exit came from. But, I mean, like, here's the thing. Say you and your wife go to a couple's house and there's other, and you know the guy and she's like BFFs with the woman. You have to stay away from the female host because she's a closer. Because it starts with, oh, come on, you don't have to go. Why do you have to go? And I feel like saying, I have to go home where the couch is, where my remote is.
7: Or even worse, when they're like, oh, there's so much food. Take some food with you.
4: Oh,
7: and then they got to figure out what Tupperware to use. And you're like, oh, my God. And how much to take.
4: She will start taking laps to say goodbye to people. And then it is added an hour. It's like a farewell tour. I'm standing at the door with the keys. Are we leaving? Are we renewing our vows? What are we doing? And then we get in a fight on the way home. Because I make a comment.
8: Women versus men. It's like the same thing yesterday that we were talking about with eating breakfast. We have a hard time saying goodbye and getting out.
4: But I mean, I don't understand. Like, why are women offended by just leaving? I don't think any
8: guy. Because it's
4: like,
8: rude.
4: Is it though?
8: If you don't really say goodbye.
7: Well, I think it's contingent on the size of the party too. If it's over like 10 people. Yeah.
4: If there's four people, you got to say goodbye because it's obvious they're going to see you getting up and leaving. What happened,
5: nice
4: Paul?
5: Birthday party,
4: the bathroom. Listen, my boy Tommy B is the single greatest at doing this. We'll be 40 minutes and go, wait, where'd Tommy B go? And he's just gone. It didn't hurt anybody's feelings. He had to go. He didn't have to have a bunch of dialogue explaining that his wife. You know, that's another thing. Why do you have to leave? Well, why do I have to tell you? I just hate this party and I want to go.
5: I don't live here. I can go home when I please.
4: Yeah.
7: You know, I think how much of a party it is, as, like if there's a DJ there, leave whenever you want. Like if it's a party with that much energy and that loud, you can't say goodbye.
4: Even a football party, you just go. You act like you're going to the bathroom, like you're going outside to smoke a cigarette. I don't know. And you just don't come back. Nobody's feelings are hurt. And the next day, nobody knows for the better.
5: If you stop it, if you pass anyone on the way out, do you let them know what you're up to?
4: Oh, 100%. If it's one of your boys, hey, I'm out of here. Right? He's like, and usually you'll get a, yeah, I'm right behind you, bro.
5: And that's great, like, because if they stick around and people are like, oh, where's Paul? Oh, no, Paul just left. Don't worry about it. He said goodbye.
4: Yeah, as long as I don't care what happens once I'm gone. So I want to throw it out there, because I mean, there's a lot of people that are out doing stuff. Am I wrong? Is it a D move? Am I kind of being a jerk by? I, honest to God, my wife has added 20 to 40 minutes to the part to us being out when I'm ready to go. Maybe there's some rules that we have to establish, like. On the way to the party, all right, here's the deal. We're staying for 2 hours. You know, or what if you have an agreement with the spouse? If this party sucks, we're leaving in 1 hour.
7: Yeah, I like to do that, too. I'm like, target time, 10 o'clock, unless things are going really good. But that's right. The target exodus.
4: 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I'm very intrigued to hear what our people have to say about the Irish exit. I also have another life lesson about splitting the check, but this is a really important one, and let's address it. And if it falls flat, we'll jump back into how much of a jerk Lewis is.
7: Yeah, I think people want to know what the hell he did.
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31: I always tell my wife, let's go. I gotta walk Bruno. That always works. Bruno's my dog.
5: Yeah.
7: He was saying that.
4: I didn't have my headphones on. What'd he say?
7: They use the dog excuse, which is the best. Oh, we got this dog out. He's going to poop anytime now.
4: If you are just joining the show, Paul's life lesson today is if you're at a party, and I'm wondering how other couples do this. I like the dog excuse, but I mean, my wife and I always get into it because it's like, I want to get the hell out, and she wants to stay, and then she wants to say goodbye. I mean, she may want to leave, but she can't leave. It's just not in her. And Wendy thinks that's a women thing, like men versus women.
8: 100%.
4: We want to leave the party, and she has to go by and say goodbye to the hostess, and she has to go by and say to her friend, and then she has to go by. And I stand there like a jerk because I already said we're leaving, and we're out, and I'm in the car. Then I got to come back in and get her, and I look like a big idiot.
7: I think Wendy's right.
4: Paul had to leave and came back in. Oh, the walk
7: like
4: of shame.
7: Jackass. But I think you're right, Wendy, because guys, Paul leaves, they're like, whatever. They're not going to think about it the next day. But whereas women were like, I can't believe Wendy left early. Didn't even say
8: right.
7: to anybody.
8: Exactly.
7: And they'll never let it go.
8: And don't you have to thank the hostess?
4: No.
7: I mean, text them next day.
4: Because you've been there for 2 hours, and the hostess, you got the first thing you do when you walk in. Oh my God! Thank you so much for doing this tonight, and it's done. You're ready. You're done. You're good. You can go. You can leave right then.
5: Mike, I've had conversations with my boys about like the morning after. Like, bro, what time did you leave? So I left at like 9. Really? They no one even notice you. Like, yeah. I was like, man, I waited till 10. Like it becomes a joke. Like, no guy is ever offended.
4: No guy's ever been offended, and women would they'll hold it against you for years. Andre is in Hialeah with a different take on this conversation. Andre, welcome. Welcome to the Paul Castronovo Show.
32: Morning, gents and ladies.
0: For me, it's such a Latin thing for you to have to say goodbye to everybody, because or even hi. Like, they want you to come in and say hi to everybody and stuff like that. But I think that the new generation now, as far as me, I try to make sure I say hi and bye to the hostess at least, especially when I'm leaving. Just at least the hostess, let them know I'm out, and that's it. Because it's just they get so offended by it.
5: That's because Andre was raised by a Cuban Latina mother who, when you walked into a party, it was say hi to everybody, and you say hi to everybody. Yeah. And then when your mom says, okay, we're leaving now, that means you have 30 more minutes because she has to say bye to everybody. And so, yeah, Andre and I, this new generation of Latinos, is like, look, we'll pay respect to the hostess. But that's where it ends. Like, I'm not going to take an hour.
1: If you do the right thing, Andre and Lewis, by showing up with a six-pack, an extra-large Pepsi bottle, some whatever, a plate of...
5: No ice. Don't bring ice.
1: Plantonos, a little wine, whatever. If you show up with a gift and you hand it to the hostess, you could leave immediately. You show up empty-handed, and then you just disappear. Then they're really going to double down and talk about you.
7: Isn't there nothing
1: Mike,
7: worse?
1: You're
0: that's normally the person who leaves with something.
1: Mike, you're dating a Cuban girl. What is her tact?
7: Much like your wife, she typically needs to say goodbye to everybody. And I assume it's the same reason Wendy said, because God forbid you don't, and then next thing you know, they're talking about you behind your back. Yep.
8: And you don't get invited to the next party because you're the bee that left early.
1: Yeah. they're not going to invite Paul and Gina because Paul didn't say goodbye to 90 people. You guys are nuts. All right. Any other messages or call? Thank you, Andre. Have a hectic day.
7: Yeah, we have one more talk back here.
2: Okay. Life hack. When that social battery starts to get low and you're like, man, I don't think I can do this for much longer, go tell your wife we're leaving. Just be like, hey, honey, are you ready to say bye? And that extra 40 minutes to an hour that your spouse takes to say bye to someone and go around the party and whatnot, that'll line up with your social battery dying. And then, boom, you get out of there when you want to get out of there.
5: Tell her early.
7: Yeah, preemptive.
5: Tell Gina early.
1: So, in other words, if I'm planning on
8: strike,
1: if we're planning on leaving 2 hours, staying for 2 hours, at the 1 hour mark, I start doing the... Yeah, I've got Pete. Okay. And I'm already knowing full well that there's something I want to watch. And if I get home too late, I'll fall asleep and I won't see it. Yeah, I got you. All right.
7: Genius.
1: I know. Do men sound like jerks by having this, like, we need to go? I mean, because most of the time, I don't want to be there anyway. This is probably why I don't get invited anywhere.
7: I mean, if it's a good party, I mean, there's been times where
1: I know.
7: I'm the one that wants to say she wants to go.
1: Like a Super Bowl party. Obviously, I'm leaving when the game's over. But,
7: yeah.
1: A football party. You know, if the Dolphins are down by 2 touchdowns, I'm out. Remember, I got roasted. The last big thing I went to was Anthony Bruno's bocce ball tournament. And I was out in the first round. And it was like the whole Sunday. And he's like, you left too early. You didn't say goodbye. You left. Yeah. Because I would have had to be there 6 hours. And I was already out of the tournament at 9:30 in the morning. Like, what am I going to do there all day? Eat?
7: And watch.
5: I mean, I'm sure the spread was nice.
1: Yeah. The food was good. Anyway, that's all I have on that. Earlier today, in case you missed the breaking news story, you know, at first I walk in here in the morning and I'm like, you know, I think I was a jerk last night. Until I heard Diaz say the exact same thing, that he thinks he might have been a jerk last night. My story comes across as fairly tame. And Lewis comes across like he's a complete psychopath. And I don't know. So I'll let you guys react. So I go to a local grocery store. We went to dinner. On the way home, I realized I had no creamer. By the way, if you drink coffee and you don't have creamer, it's a big deal. So Gina goes, well, they close it. The grocery store that by our house closes at 8 o'clock. And it's not a giant one like a Publix. I'm up in Maine at this tiny little local family-run joint that's very cool. I'm there 3 days a week. I don't like to, I like to just buy my groceries for the night, cook, then go back, pick up something else, you know, that kind of a thing. 7:55, I pull up. The dude is he's taking the sign out and bringing it in. He's moving the shopping carts in, and there's a guy sweeping out front. I pull up. I go, "You guys open?" And he gave me this look of like, and he said it like this, "Yeah." So he wanted to go home. I understand. And I go in, and I
7: and it
1: just,
7: seems like Maine everybody's is one looking of those at me. Places that shut everything shuts down kind of early, right?
1: Yes.
7: These people want to get home.
5: They roll up the sign. Remember your 4th of July dinner.
7: Yeah.
1: 4th of July at 8:30. Last call. I'm like, what the hell? So I walk into the place and I go, "I'm just here to get some creamer." And they're like, "Oh, okay." And at 1 minute, on my way out, I got the creamer and I walk by the butcher shop and I go, "Would it be too much to ask you for a steak?" And he already had everything put away, kind of. And he had to pull the plastic back, you know? And he gives me the steak.
5: He gave you the steak.
1: Gave me the steak. He wrapped it in a butcher paper, whatever. I get to the cashier. I probably should have gone self-checkout at that point, but I thought that would take longer.
7: Yes.
1: I get to the cashier, and I go, "Hey, man, I'm sorry about this." He goes, "Hey, I got to be here till 8 o'clock no matter what, and you got 1 minute. I don't care." So I still felt bad. I never can go, because the fact that I went back and got the steak, I feel like I was the jerk, and I can't ever go back there at least a month. And I felt bad about it. Until I heard Luis Diaz and what he did, and I feel like if there's a vote, the audience would call you the biggest a-hole on the planet. And as a father of 4, 5, 6 young Hispanic children, you're really an idiot.
5: Yeah, you guys keep saying it like I was in danger. I am.
7: You could have been. You could have escalated this to a life-threatening situation.
5: So,
1: another life lesson, every car has a gun. In at least in my mind, everybody has a gun. All right, go.
5: Yeah. Hey, man, I was in a car, too.
1: Okay, so you want to get in a gunfight, Dad? What are you, an idiot? Tell this story.
5: I'm about a half a mile away from my house. Some guy cuts me off really, really hard, slam on the brakes, still nearly hit him. Like, again, any split second of me being distracted, there's a car accident.
7: Did you have to swerve into another lane, or you just slam on the brakes?
5: I slammed on the brakes, and luckily there was no, like, median thing on my right, because I was on the right lane. I was able to slide on some grass and avoid him. Miss him nearly. Then he makes a right that I'm planning on making. He makes a left that I'm planning on making. And obviously the entire time, whenever this happens, I tailgate until I need to make a turn that this guy doesn't. But this guy's making all the turns I'm making, so I'm like, perfect. Then he turns into my neighborhood.
7: Now, initially, when it first happened, were you throwing up birds?
5: No, I didn't even honk. I usually lay on the horn, like for an till I'm annoyed, and then I wait a couple seconds more. But I didn't do anything. I just, like, he knew what he did. And so he turns into my neighborhood. I'm like, there's no way I got this lucky. He makes a left into the neighborhood. I'm supposed to make a right, but I make a left. I follow him to his house. He parks, and I do that thing where I stay there.
7: Wait, you actually stopped the vehicle and
5: sit
7: there.
5: Stopped right in front of him. He hadn't. So I was right behind him to get him a little nervous. And then when I saw the door open, I peeled out and I drove home.
7: Now, was he parking on the street or did he pull into a driveway?
5: It's townhouses. So it's a parking spot right in front of the house.
7: So he's pulled in.
5: Now,
7: he gets
5: here's
7: out
5: the thing. We got a big neighborhood. He went to the left. I live, and he went deep left. I live.
1: How
5: deep,
1: many homes?
5: Deep right.
1: How many homes? Because I got like 88 homes. There's 88 homes in my community. If I pull this stunt, they would find my ass.
5: Yeah, I don't think he's gonna find me.
1: Don't think.
7: But I mean, he saw your car. All he has to do is.
5: But
7: drive
5: remember,
7: around.
5: He was scared.
1: Hold on. Is it a gated community?
5: No, wide open.
1: So what if he's a gang member and he's going to go back and find you and then terrorize your entire world?
7: Did you get eyes on target? Did you see this guy get out of the car?
1: Eyes on target. What the hell are
5: No, man. The windows were so tinted, and I was also a little nervous at this
1: tinted
5: point.
1: Windows?
5: I think I'm in too deep. That's why as soon as he opened the door, I didn't even see anything. I just kind of gunned it.
7: What kind of car was he driving?
1: What he looks like?
5: Nissan Altima.
7: Okay.
5: No, I'm kidding. I just wanted to see your reaction.
7: Checks right on out.
1: Go ahead and get ice over there quick. Wow. Yeah, Lewis, I look pretty good. I walked into a grocery store that was open. Yeah. You're a murderer.
5: I didn't do anything. And the people that are saying, like, oh, there's guns and guns. I'm like, I was in my car ready to take off at any moment. Like, I was never in any danger of a gun being pulled on
1: you. What if the guy cut you off by accident, didn't even see you, and then you terrorized him? What if he had a heart attack and died? What if he had a little kid in the car?
5: What if I had a heart attack and died? What if I had my little kid in the car?
1: Do you think it was a good idea to chase after the guy? Honestly.
5: He scared the hell out of me. So I scared the hell out of him. And then when I realized I was kind of scaring myself, I took off and it was fine.
1: So an eye for an eye. All right. Who's the bigger a-hole? Luis
5: Paul,
1: Diaz.
5: You don't even have to ask.
1: Or Paul Castrodobo. Leave us a message.
8: Wait, what did your wife say, Luis?
1: You didn't tell her. She's a lawyer.
8: Tell her. I want to hear her thoughts on that.
5: I have pled the fifth on that one. it's not lying, it's omitting. Is that what it's called?
1: If she knew you did that, I swear to God, I need her number. Because I know she's at home right now, not listening to him, getting ready to go to a big trial. She doesn't need the stress in her life that you put her and the entire family, you know.
7: What if you have one of the kids in the back seat? Would this still have happened?
5: I wouldn't have done that. I wouldn't have done that.
7: But you might have been more pissed because the kid was in the car.
5: Yeah, that's where I probably would have brandished the weapon. Instead of following him all the way home, I would have brandished it. I would have been like, hey, guys.
1: I need to move to I'm moving to Italy. What if he had three little kids in his car and you couldn't see him because of the tinted window?
5: Guess who's not cutting anyone off anymore? I just made society better.
1: All right. I'm just going to lay the number out there. People have at it. 877-210-5936. Or leave us a message on the iHeartRadio app. You know who's going to call in? I'm 26. I would have killed the guy.
7: The talkbacks we've gotten when we brought this up earlier were, don't do it. There's too many people with weapons down here. It's not worth it.
5: Yeah, I'm not getting out of the car and making a thing. I understand that feedback if I'm getting out of the car.
1: Are you defending what you did?
5: But I didn't.
1: You're defending yourself.
5: Yeah. I'm not. I mean, I know I was wrong. I told you this as I think I'm rude.
1: Well, and then why you continue to defend yourself? You haven't apologized to anybody.
5: Because what are we doing here? I got to defend myself. No one's doing it for me.
1: Let's do the news. The audience will handle it.
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9: Mike Anderson here.
10: I'm Luis Diaz.
8: And I'm Wendy Grossman. Paul, you're going to like this story. It sounds like it's right out of a Seinfeld episode. A Pompano Beach woman who's almost 77 years old opens her mail to find a license plate reading SQZ-A55. And she was not laughing about it. Nancy Strido says that she,
5: squeeze bottom?
8: Yeah.
1: Well, A55 looks like ASS, like ass man. Oh, that's great.
8: Yeah, exactly. It sounds like Seinfeld, right? So this woman lives in a nursing home, retirement community, and she brings the plate out and she takes a survey. Should she keep it? Should she toss it? They did a tally and it's 16 to 1 was the vote. She was the only naysayer. Everybody else told her to keep the tag,
1: I would keep it forever. It's fantastic.
8: That's great. The license department, the state of Florida, says it has no idea how this mistake happened.
1: Why is it a mistake?
8: Two sons, because you're not supposed to have anything crude on a license plate
1: be
8: interpreted.
1: It's 855. Like it's not ass. It's 855.
8: Yes, but if you go Google the picture, it looks exactly like squeeze. Tail. United Airlines has been making headlines recently for its new seat types, including suites and the option to put beds across three economy seats. Now, one row on its new Airbus fleet will have the option of blocking the middle seat and putting a tray there to make it sort of like business class. European airlines already do this, but here's the reason why United wants to do it, because I dug a little deeper because it sounded strange to me. Listen to this one, guys. If they do that, they don't have to hire more flight attendants. So they sell the seat and they can keep the same amount of flight attendants because the FAA mandates that you have one flight attendant for every 50 passengers.
1: Is this like premium economy? I've flown that before. Like it's in between business class and coach.
8: Right.
1: And they're like, they recline a little bit, you get a little bit better service, and the seat's a little bigger. Is that what this is similar to?
8: Well, no one's sitting next to you. So you can put a tray there and do work and things like that. So the airline gets out of paying for that extra flight attendant.
1: Well, you know, first class tickets are like $5,000 to go to Europe. How much is something like this?
8: It's like an extra grand. But the airline's selling it as an upgrade, but they're actually saving the money. So you get an extra, you're insured you can sit there and do work.
1: It's so uncomfortable in coach, and they make you so miserable that it seems like you almost

0: was Laura would nag me because she would like, she knows what? How my mom thinks. So she would predict when my mom was going to nag for something. And so she would nag me, hey, you got to get this done before your mom says it. Hey, you got to get that done before your mom. Like, hey, dishes, that, that, that, that, clean, clean, clean, boom, boom, boom. And so my mom was like, these are the perfect roommates. My wife was like, Louis, get your act together.
1: I might add that, you know, in the olden days, you know, and people, the immigrants that would come to the United States, they'd lived in communal homes forever, the 50s and the 60s and the... You know, it wasn't until suburbia began forming around America that people began to get their own places. But, you know, in Europe, my buddy, he and his wife and two kids live on the ground floor to grandparents. When I was a little kid, we lived upstairs in my grandparents' house. I mean, it was just a thing. And
0: that's the thing, man. Cubans do that, too. We build up.
1: Yeah.
0: So you have a house. You build the second floor when the family gets married. You build on top of that. And that's just what you do. You all live together.
1: By the way, when if I ever have grandkids someday, if AJ ever has a kid, they're moving right back in. I'm going to have to, you know, or they're going to be down the street.
2: Yes. I'm with you on that.
1: But, I mean, yeah. All right. We got to jump. It's 8:12. Florida Man or Not's coming up, right?
3: That's right?
1: Right.
3: It is.
1: Motley Crue in concert. You want to go? You got to win the tickets. You got to win Florida Man or Not. The way this game works is we read you some stories. You go, yeah, that was Florida or that was not Florida, and you win. You just call us right now at 877-210-5936. I'm really hoping to find out how much of an a-hole Louis is as well. So hopefully we get some calls and messages as the Paul Castronovo Show continues.
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0: Rick is in Miami. Florida Man or Not is brought to you by Plantation Ford. We got a bunch of stories here. You get two right. Tell us if it's Florida Man. You're going to see Motley Crue. Rick, welcome to the show.
1: First time, long time, Paul.
0: Oh, my God. Took you long enough, Rick. Jeez. Doing this thing for a minute.
1: Yeah.
0: As we pour the man a beautiful Papa's Pilar cocktail. All right. Rick, I'm going to throw story number one at you. I'd love for you to go see this show. You ready?
1: Absolutely. Go for it.
0: All right. We've got a lot of weird Uber stories today. Here's another one. A rideshare driver took matters into his own hands when a passenger started huffing inside his car. What'd the Uber driver do? He drove her straight to the police station. He's like, you can't be huffing in my car. What are you doing? And so he just started driving right to the police station, pulled right in. When the officers came out, they found this woman, 37-year-old woman, huffing, hitting the nitrous oxide. The cop said she refused commands, resisted officers, and was charged with inhaling nitrous oxide to induce intoxication and resisting arrest. Florida insane person or not?
2: God, what a narc.
1: I'm going to go with... Florida Man.
0: Yeah, we should just call this bit, we should change the name of it to Port St. Lucie or Not. Because Port St. Lucie is quickly becoming the Tampa of the South.
3: Yeah, like, it's even too more easy so, to
0: like Tampa's becoming cosmopolitan. Port St. Lucie seems to be getting all the crazies these days. But anyway, you got one. Next.
2: Out of all the drug abuse, huffing has got to be the most embarrassing, right?
0: What is it? I don't even know what the hell it is.
2: My buddy had a girlfriend that was younger than us, and her group of friends would do the compressed gas dusters.
0: What is
2: that? And I'm telling you, I couldn't have looked at them with more disdain than when you're sucking on a gas. I mean, and you get high. I've never done it.
0: What are they? Can they just smoke a little pot?
2: Right. We got weed here. We got some beverages.
0: That's what I'm saying, man. Come on. All right. Go ahead.
2: Diaz?
3: Okay. A man was wanted... had an active warrant for his arrest for gun charges. They were looking for him. They couldn't find him. He had gun charges. So this young man, 18-year-old, obviously thought the best thing to do, let me post pictures with my location onto Instagram brandishing more guns. Cops found him in maybe an hour, and as a convicted felon, he's not allowed to carry firearms. He was on probation. Cops got him, and he is back in jail. Florida Man or not?
1: It sounds like one, but I'm going to say no.
3: You would think with the song not saying Florida post man. It all on Instagram, but no, this is an Indianapolis man. You got it.
0: Oh, good for you, man.
1: Yes.
0: All right, Rick, enjoy the
1: Marty
0: concert,
1: crew,
0: buddy. Go to the crew. All right.
1: Thank you.
0: Motley Crue, August 14th. Right there at the I Think Financial Amphitheater. Enjoy the show on us. Up next on the Paul Castronovo Show, we're going back in time. 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
2: Hey, Lewis, I have a hot temper too, but this town is too crazy. Too many people will shoot you for a lot less than that. And you're really taking a chance. I mean, every day you see stuff like innocent people. Recently, a couple of kids were in a parked car, and somebody whips out guns, and they ended up, you know, one of them died and or something. I don't know. You have to really be careful in this town.
3: Yeah, apparently, Luis Diaz, if you accidentally cut him off, he'll follow you to your house by tailgating you the entire way. I thought I was a damn jerk by walking into a grocery store with 3 minutes left before closing time to get some half and half. Why? There was nothing. Nothing. Maybe so what should I have done? What should I have done? The guy lives in my... Should I have gone to a different neighborhood?
4: Just a little bit of tailgating and then cut it off.
3: How about honk the horn, give him one of these, what the hell, and then go to your house. As opposed to tailgating him off again because he has no punishment for it. He didn't do it on purpose and you're not the police. You know what? I'm disappointed in you as a father.
4: I mean, I will say,
3: not the police either.
4: I've been known in similar situation to maybe tailgate for a minute or so, and I'm not proud of it.
3: I hate tailgaters more than any other person behind any wheel anywhere ever. There's nothing worse than being tailgated because it's like, get away. Yeah. So don't cut me off.
4: I have the fantasy of
3: the
4: BMW in the last Bond movie where the headlights go down and then the miniguns come out. I'm like, God, I wish I had that.
3: So two people on my show want to kill people. Wendy and I are the only responsible adults here. You need to grow. Lewis, you know, a problem. You had kids too young. You should have waited till you were 38, 40. Believe me, didn't do it on purpose. Oh, well, you think you were shooting blanks? What the hell? Thought I was, you know, yeah, man, come relax. Okay. Accidents happen.
4: Involved, you know.
3: All right, any other messages, anti-Lewis type messages?
5: I see one pro-me.
4: Did you? I didn't see that one, but here's another one.
6: Lewis, what would you have done if that was a cop that was coming off duty?
4: Yeah.
5: What would he have done? Like, I would have done the same. What? I'd have done the same thing. That implies that I waited for the guy to come out and like all these things of like, you're going to get shot. That would imply that I waited for the guy to come out and I stared at him and I had an argument with him and I got out of my car.
3: You went to his house.
5: I peeled off as soon as the door started opening. There was never going to be an interaction between this guy and
3: I. He was getting out with his M15 or whatever the hell they call
5: it. If it was a game of chicken, I would have lost. If he would have gotten out of his car, I would have turned the other way. You guys think. But I scared him.
3: Where's the pro Diaz message that I keep hearing about?
4: Yeah, give me the time.
5: Refresh, brother.
4: It just came in.
3: It doesn't exist. We're looking at the iHeartRadio app computer screen.
4: Oh, here we go. Okay.
7: I don't think that Lewis was being a jerk. I think the universe just wielded its magic and, you know, things just aligned. Now, he had a choice to go left or right. There, you know, that's open for questioning. But I think he got the revenge that most of us would like after somebody cuts us off and puts us in a really bad situation in traffic.
3: No.
5: They made me fear for my life when they cut me off. I made them fear for their life.
3: It took me years to get you onto this show. Can you please not get killed?
4: What do you do, Wendy? Do you like throw your hands up or you flip the bird?
12: I literally sit there and do nothing. I don't react. I don't care. Let them do whatever they want to do. And I assume everybody that's driving is armed because we're in Florida. Yeah. So I just keep to myself and
3: That's the difference between a University of Florida graduate like Wendy and Diaz, who went to FIU.
12: Correct. Go Gators.
4: I mean, I've seen some women with road rage. I mean, not like get out of the car, but I mean, we've seen date videos, too. I mean,
3: my algorithms are all women with road rage and people fighting on Instagram. All right, moving on. It's time to go back in time. Back in time. Things used to be different. There's a million things. We've covered this every week. But today we're going back to the movies. I guess because I went to the movies for the first time in 4 or 5 years.
4: Yeah, it's a good time to hit it.
3: Yeah, yeah. I mean, I'm looking at Odyssey this week. Mike's saying that it's going to be so busy, it's going to be asses to elbows. Is that what you said?
4: It might already be sold out. A lot of the, because you need to see it in IMAX. The whole movie was shot. It was the first time, I think, an entire movie shot on IMAX cameras.
3: So yeah, you know what? I don't think they even have it in the state of Maine. I got to get home to see that.
4: There's no IMAX theaters?
3: I don't know. I never. Maybe? But I mean, yeah. I'm in a small town, man, and they closed the movie theater down for 4 years. It reopened a month ago by my house. Closed it down after the COVID when no one went to the movies, and I think it's a big deal for this little town to have a movie theater. I told you, there's only two of us in the whole theater the other day until the movie started, and then two other people walked in and sat right next to us, which makes me want to go home and watch it on my 90-inch television.
4: Yeah, that's the only downside is, like I said, when I went to see Backrooms, a group of teenagers sat in the back and they were talking. Luckily, they stopped. But people were doing the whole shh. They were that loud. But back in the day, first off, you couldn't just go online to your Regal or CMX website and look at the seating. You had to call ahead, A, to figure out what time things were playing, or look in the newspaper. And then you actually had to go there to the box office, stand in line, and buy an actual ticket that you would take to the front and get ripped in half. Whereas now it's just a barcode on your phone. And half the time, they don't even check it. I've walked into theaters and nobody's even there.
3: That's what happened to me the other day. I'm like, how do I? I don't have a ticket.
8: You're there, brother.
3: It's on my phone. And they're like, yeah, you're good. Go ahead.
4: And that's the thing. Yeah. The movie theater employee, they're always like 16 years old. They could care less.
3: Well, it's interesting how it used to be like the girl when you first get there to buy the ticket in the window back in the day was about a 16-year-old girl. But then you had to go in and walk past someone who would take the ticket and rip it in half, but that person was about 125 years old.
4: Right.
12: Right.
3: Right?
4: Like the Walmart greeter.
8: First job and last job. Yeah.
3: Yeah.
4: And it'd be like a velvet rope, and they'd pull the rope. It would be like a whole line going in. Like now it's just you walk in the door, and there's some kid standing there, like, let me scan your phone. Whereas before,
3: I don't know if there's any other, if there's anything else that, like, what else is different in the movies?
4: Well, first off,
3: nothing.
4: We didn't have beers or cocktails elevated food like we do now.
3: I have to disagree on one instance, because I went to school in the early 80s, college in Gainesville, and I remember seeing Scarface at a cinema and draft house. And by the way, that movie changed my life, and I went with a bunch of Miami Cuban guys who were up in Gainesville. We all were like, this is the greatest thing ever, except my one Cuban friend was like, that's not how we sound, okay? Like, we don't suck like that. Bro, we don't talk like that, man. I'm like, okay, sure you don't. Anyway, but I remember that was like, once we discovered beer at the movies.
4: All right, but those places were rare. Like, I knew of one of them, like in Washington, D.C. that I could go to, but 99% of them, it was garbage.
3: I mean, do you guys go to the IPIX?
4: No, I've never been to an IPIX. I know you've sung their
8: praises. It's the same as Cine Bistro, right?
3: IPIX was so great, man. High end, and you get there's things to avoid at the IPIX. Like, don't eat hummus in the dark, because you'll walk out, look like you puked on yourself. Yeah.
4: I mean,
3: but like sliders and, part of it is I fall asleep at the movies. If I have two cocktails, I'm, and it's a 2.5 hour movie, I'm going to be sleeping. So you
12: done
3: gotta
12: be
3: careful.
12: Dark room, air conditioning, cocktails.
3: Yeah.
12: Passed out.
8: Yeah, there's a stark change in the way movie theater experience went when the IPIX and the Cine Bistros got introduced to the world, because before there was no reserve seating, there was never a recliner.
4: Oh, God,
8: slammed. You had to get there early. Never any. No, man, there's none of that. It was you sit down with your popcorn, you watch a movie. But ever since that, those places came up. Yeah, man, it's been
4: and now
8: night
4: like
8: and day.
4: Some of them have like little tables or at least one of those things you can swing out.
8: Swivel
4: in front of
8: table,
4: your seat.
8: Yeah.
3: Yeah. There was do never you guys that. Like? Do you like reserved seating or did you like open seating back in the day?
12: It's way more convenient to have reserved seating, right? You used to have to get there so early, and I hate sitting through like 2 hours of previews. So I like to know that I have my seat and I can go whenever.
8: We had the same rule with the airport as the movie theater. Get there 2 hours early and make sure you're ready for whenever it happens.
3: Can I go back in time even further?
4: To when you could smoke in the theater?
3: No, I don't remember that, but I'm
4: you
3: sure
4: could
3: it
4: up
3: was
4: until
3: there.
4: The 80s.
3: But they used to run cartoons before the feature film. And I don't know if anybody else remembers that, and I just remembered it right now. I guarantee you there are listeners that are going to echo, be like, hell yeah. My friend, by the way, Dr. Rosenthal just reminded me that
4: we're losing Paul. You're breaking up, Paul, if you can hear me.
12: Yeah. Yeah. When did the previews become so long?
4: They did not used to be what they are now. Like now, I swear it's at least 25 minutes.
12: Correct. Like and then I have another question. When you look on the movie and it says the runtime, is that the runtime of the actual movie or is that the runtime with the preview included?
8: No, it's real. I remember you had to add 15 minutes, then now you add 20, 30 minutes. But yeah, that's without the previews. No trailers, no nothing. That's just the movie.
12: That's just the movie. Okay.
3: Am I back yet?
4: You're back.
12: Yeah, you're here.
3: All right. So back to the cartoons before the movie. Please tell me I'm not crazy.
4: I remember hearing about that, but I've never experienced it.
3: As a little kid, we got like they run a car like a Bugs Bunny full-length cartoon. I don't remember if they were long, like 5 minutes, 10-minute cartoons. It was great.
4: Were you there for when they did newsreels before films?
3: Not that old. News on the march. Today in World War II, FDR. No, that wasn't that. They didn't have that in my day. I mean, I feel like they might. When did the newsreels? I
4: think they stopped when TV became popular.
3: What's one of my favorite movie tropes, by the way, when you watch a movie that's a dated movie and they go back and they show the newsreel? Today in Washington, D.C. That's so cool.
4: Like World War II footage.
3: Somebody like remind me. And also, you know, in the movies, they used to have the intermission and they play the little intermission songs. Let's all go to the lobby.
12: To the movie.
3: Let's all go to the lobby. Let's go. And then, there was a bunch of them. My mind is racking right now. Someone remind me about the cartoons. 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
4: Oh,
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1: Morning, Paul. Alan, we watched the girls come in with the toy cars, me and you. I'm a baby boomer. We saw a cartoon, newsreel, Three Stooges, two full-length movies, 25 cents. After you're 12 years old, 35 cents.
2: You may have a couple of years on me because a lot of that stuff. I never caught the newsreel, bro. But God bless you and thank you for being part of the show. We're talking about what the movies used to be like. When he just said the Three Stooges, yeah, I do remember that too. You go to the movies and they run a little Three Stooges. Do you guys even know who they are?
3: Yeah, I thought they had a TV show, though.
2: Yeah, they did, but he used to run them at the movies. So the question I had was, when did they end? Harry is calling in from Fort Lauderdale. Good morning and welcome to Back in Time on the Paul Castronovo Show.
4: Good morning, crew. How are you today?
2: We all feel pretty, pretty, pretty, pretty good.
4: Now, I do remember, as Alan was saying, I remember the newsreels. I remember seeing the Ten Commandments in the theater when I was like 6 or 7 years old. And they had the newsreel. They had an intermission. But when you were talking about the liquor, there was an art house movie theater in downtown Manhattan that would serve liquor and pastries, but these were art house movies, not, you know, like Water for Chocolate, you know, back then, you know, a lot of foreign films, but they had wine and spirits for it.
2: I don't remember that. All right, here's the news. The regular screening of theatrical newsreels ended on December 26, 1967 in the United States when the final domestic newsreel was released. The format died out because it could not compete with the speed, convenience, and daily updates of nightly television news broadcasts. News on the March.
4: You actually did a really good impersonation of the news guy.
2: That's what they sounded like back in those days. To be a young broadcaster, you had to sound like that.
5: I mean, that's how, I mean, during the war, World War II, that's how you saw what was that's going how you on. Could, otherwise,
2: yeah. Yeah, I mean, you had, well, you had newspapers, you had your daily
5: newspaper. Yeah, you got pictures, but to see actual
2: the
5: video.
2: The footage you would see, yeah. Here's some footage from 7 months ago in World War II from Iwo Jima. All right, thank you, Harry. Back in time. And we're talking about the cartoons. Theatrical cartoon shorts were largely phased out between the mid-60s and the early 80s. In the 60s, major studios stopped regular production of theatrical cartoon shorts. Warner Brothers ended Looney Tunes in 69. And there was a revival between 85 and 92. That's what you're probably talking about, Mike.
5: Yeah, I remember a little bit, but not much.
2: The golden age of animation was the 1930s to the 1950s. But anyway, Will in Pembroke Pines, welcome to Back in Time.
6: Hey, good morning, everybody. Just a comment on your movie theater. My grandfather ran Walter Reed Theaters back in the day, and I can remember as a young kid going with my mom to the theaters and seeing everybody dressed up, red velvet ropes, balconies. Everybody would get dressed. There was ushers with flashlights to walk you to your seats. A very mm-hmm. different time.
2: You know, they also, it was a classier time, too. People would dress up at the movie theaters.
6: Exactly.
2: Now it's like, you know, athleisure wear, right? Which, by the way, I mean, I want to be comfortable at the movies, too. You know.
6: Yeah, but sometimes too far. The pajamas and the blankets, too much.
2: Oh, that's just stupid. Now, part of the movie experience when I was a kid, and you guys can't really relate to it, and the drive-in theater. I mean, as a kid, putting my little footy pajamas on and getting in the back seat and seeing Planet of the Apes, which I still remember, and I remember my mom freaking out at the end with the Statue of Liberty sticking out of the sand.
5: Best twist ever.
2: Spoiler alert. That was the first holy effing whoa moment in film. That must have been 66. I don't know, 67.
5: You know what sucked about the drive-in? It was always, if it was a really dark horror movie, it was tough to see. Like, it was never completely dark because it had street lights
2: and
5: stuff.
2: Going to the drive, the last drive-in movie I saw was Friday the 13th. But, I mean, like, if you're a high school kid, that's the easiest way to make out was to go to the drive-in with a girl, right? We talked about this the other day because the seats we used to have, the front seat, you had a bench seat so she could slide over and manipulate you.
3: Can I ask a question about Planet of the Apes? I've never seen it. Yeah. Is the twist that it's on Earth the whole time?
5: Yep.
3: Is that like a scary thing? I thought we all knew that.
2: Yeah.
5: It was kind of just like a big mind death.
2: When you're watching the movie, starts out, he's on a spaceship, but he leaves, and then he lands, and he thinks he's on another planet, but then I don't want to ruin Planet of the Apes, the first one.
3: It's been out long enough. You can spoil it.
2: It's Charlton Heston. You get your hands off me, you damp, dirty ape.
3: I only know it from Spaceballs references. Like, that's all I know from it.
2: Mike, did you pull? Oh, Spaceballs is getting ready to come out. The next one. Did you pull any of the intermission audio, Mike?
5: I sure did.
2: Oh, let me hear it.
7: Let's all go to the lobby. Let's all go to the lobby. Let's all go to the lobby to get ourselves a treat.
8: Delicious things to eat.
7: Popcorn.
2: What was the one
7: that?
2: What was the one that Jerry Seinfeld sang when he was in line at the movie theater, and he sang it and did it for Elaine?
5: Oh God!
2: Oh my! And it was one of the classic intermission. And I can't. I you know me. I'm a Seinfeld savant. Someone will remember. Joe is in Homestead and he wants to join the conversation about what it was like back in time at the movie. Hey, Joe.
9: Hey. Yeah, I'm glad you guys played that intermission thing. That's what I was going to tell you. That's like the OG. I remember going to 1976, King Kong, Jessica Lange. Oh, man, I'm telling you, that was a great movie. But that intermission, to me, that's the OG, believe it or not, our streaming. It gives you that pause between the movie, shut off the movie for a moment, go do what you got to do, come back and see the movie, I mean, I miss those days. I do.
2: I'm looking up. I'm trying to look. I'm sorry. I'm just trying to look up Seinfeld's
3: intermission.
2: It'd be a weird Google. Joe, when I heard Mike, that's the first time I've heard that. Let's all go to the lobby. I mean, I've been saying it, but it's the first time I've heard that audio in maybe 40 years.
10: Damn.
2: 50. And it really, I'm sure a lot of people can relate to that. I just got goosebumps, and it really brought back my whole childhood. But there's more. There's more. Yeah. Do you have any others?
5: I found this one. I don't know if it's a song, but
11: in 5 minutes.
5: Popcorn bag juggling popcorn. This is probably not what you're talking
2: like
5: about.
2: Like the intermission.
5: This is just a cartoon.
2: Oh,
5: big band.
2: The
5: music.
2: Intermission at the drive-in was crucial because that's how the drive-in made their money, because you had to go to the snack bar and they would play this and you'd get out of your car and go out and you want popcorn, you can give me a Coke. No Coke, minutes. You can't have soda. It'll keep you awake all night, plus your father works all week for you to have a $2, a 25 cent soda. It's 1967, Paul. You think we can afford soda?
5: And growing up, the drive-in theater down, which was like 10 minutes away from me, their phone number was one number off our home phone. So every weekend, we got calls asking about movie times. The big end.
2: Long-time listeners of this show may remember a bit I did during the millennial, when it went from 2000, 1999 to 2000. We wanted to have the first millennial baby. And we rented out the entire swap shop. And we let people drive in there and have sex. And there may be some millennial babies out there that we were responsible for.
3: It's awesome. You can't do that.
2: Great bit. Can't do it now, but we did it in 1999, baby. Jimmy. In Hollywood. Jimmy, what's up?
12: Hey, I got something for you. At the beginning of a movie, the hot dog jumping into the bun. I got really excited when I saw that. And also, the Felix the Cat cartoon.
2: Oh, Felix. You know what? I think that's the only place we saw Felix the Cat was at the intermission or at the preview movie cartoons. Felix the Cat. Now, they ran cartoons. Because I think back in the day, there was a lot of, like, everybody could go to the same, more G-rated movies, and the families would all just go to the movies together, and they ran the cartoons to placate the kids, and then the adults would get their movie. What, Louis?
3: What would play during intermission?
2: Let's all go to the lobby.
3: That would just play on loop for 15 minutes?
2: Yeah, that and music, I guess, I think. Because I don't know, I was at the snack bar. What the hell?
3: I get you, yeah. No, I don't want... You went to the lobby. You followed directions.
2: I went to the lobby. They told me to go to the lobby. I had to go. Great stuff. Appreciate everybody playing along. If you want to leave messages, you can.
5: I think I found the Seinfeld scene you're talking about.
8: Overture, curtains, lights. This is it. We'll hit the high. What heights will hit? On with the show.
2: All right, so now find the original of that, because he was just singing. That I remember. That was when the movie was coming back on. And it was so exciting. I'm sure it's out there.
5: Yeah, it's got to be. I'm looking, but...
2: Do you, I pulled a bunch of trolls, I think, with our weekly troll call. I could hold it off till 9 o'clock hour, but this is some of the greatest trolling. Like, there's good trolling and there's mean trolling. When I posted the pictures of myself with my new glasses, some of the greatest, most creative trolling from our listeners. I was so impressed. all of them were funny. Except one nasty, mean person.
5: Took it too far.
2: Do you want me to do troll call here?
5: We should probably wait, since we're right up against the top of the hour here.
2: All right, let's do the news. But thanks for participating in Back in Time.
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14: I'm Mike Anderson.
15: I am Luis Diaz.
16: And I'm Wendy Grossman. Broward homeowners being urged to check their properties for active beehives after a tragic attack in Deerfield Beach. A senior dog was swarmed and killed outside of a home, and its owner stung more than 20 times. Pest control experts now warning everybody that simple household triggers like the scent of lawn chemicals or heavily fragranced patio cleaners can agitate a hive. If you spot one, you need to call a professional immediately and get it taken care of.
5: Another thing to worry about. Already worried about freaking pythons and coyotes in the yard.
16: Yeah. This one's a big one because they came out and that was it.
5: Got bees kill my dog. I dedicate the rest of my life to extinguishing honeybees.
2: My dog bites. Destroying humanity. He bites at the bees and flies. Like, if a fly flies up, he tries to bite it, which is hysterical.
5: Oh, no.
2: I'm like, swat at it. You got a paw? Bite it? You're going to get it in your mouth.
16: Is he that fast? Does he have cat-like reflexes?
2: He's like a kung fu guy. Snatched a fly from my hand.
16: All right, wash all your produce, even if it says pre-washed. Oh. Florida now reporting at least 60 confirmed suspected cases of cyclosporiasis that started at the start of the year, but we had 42 cases reported in June alone. The CDC does not know yet which food source is carrying it, but be careful out there. Wash everything to avoid gastro issues. The World Cup isn't over just yet, but Miami has already logged a tally on the numbers from the FIFA Fan Festival, which hosted more than 600,000 attendees over its 24-day run in Bayfront Park. The free fan destination ended July 6th after becoming one of North America's largest fan experiences with live broadcasts, entertainment programming, and community activations. Now, there are going to be some live watch parties this weekend, and we'll go into that tomorrow when we know who's going to be playing. A company affiliated with jailed hip-hop mogul Sean Diddy Combs sold his Star Island mansion for $55 million. The home was raided, I'm sure you guys remember, by the FBI in 2024 as part of a sex trafficking investigation. That home is sold for $35 million in 2020.
2: Is that where they found the baby oil?
16: Yeah, that's when they went in. Do you remember we had all those live shots? They were all standing outside. Everybody trying to get in.
2: Back in the old days. Back in time.
16: But didn't he say he blamed it? He said he went to Costco and that was... why he bought so many in bulk, just like everybody else at Costco. Didn't he say that?
2: Boys in prison, man.
5: I can't imagine trying to wash baby oil out of my bed sheets. It's got to be a nightmare.
16: Yeah. Right? Ask Diddy. He knows all about it.
5: Or you put down a tarp, maybe? Wendy?
15: I don't know. The Florida.
2: Yeah.
5: Just kidding.
2: Yeah, Wendy, what do you do?
5: What's the protocol?
15: Yeah,
5: here?
15: Let me show you here. The Florida High School Athletic Association is introducing a new postseason format for football teams in its independent league. The league will be split into two divisions based on enrollment, with 16-team playoff brackets determined by rankings. The new format begins this season and will be reviewed in 2027. The Mega Millions jackpot's rolling over again. Buy a ticket because there was no grand prize winner again last night. Now the drawing Friday is going to be worth at least $672 million. Ahead of that, there's another big Powerball today with $498 million on the line. It's impossible not to think what you would do with all that
2: money. Was there like a five-number thing? Like, can I just walk away with like $600,000-$700,000? I need to check them. Yeah.
5: I think if you get
2: over
5: five right, not the Powerball, it's a million, I want to say.
2: I could use that. I mean, that would help. Get me, make that weekend that much better.
15: If it's a million,
2: then
15: you walk out with 500,000, right?
5: Yeah, I guess so.
15: So you got to take that into account. A 67-million-year-old T-Rex fossil named Gus hit the auction block. Opening bids start at $19 million and soon soared to a record-setting $50.1 million. The previous record for a fossil sold at auction was just shy of $45 million back in 2024. Gus was found in South Dakota in 2021 and restored over the course of several years. It's considered one of the most complete T-Rex fossils ever discovered. Now, I guess who bids on that?
5: I was going to say, is it privately owned? Like, does some guy have a T-Rex now in his foyer? As he walks,
15: I guess so if he can afford it. But I would think a museum would bid on that, right?
2: I just like the fact that Mike Anderson uses the term foyer.
3: Foyer.
5: Foyer. What do you say? I usually say foyer, but I second guess myself.
2: I mean, I've heard foyer, but I think if you come to my house, it's the foyer. I don't even think we have it. What's a foyer?
15: Like the front room, right?
5: Your lobby, the house lobby.
2: I mean, if you have $51 million to buy a T-Rex,
3: you got a foyer
2: statue. You better have a foyer.
15: The foyer is where you should serve all the snacks when you have guests coming in and you need to get them out and take a break.
3: This guy's got multiple foyers.
2: If you got like a guitar signed by Jimi Hendrix, wow, that's really cool. Oh, really? Take a look at my T-Rex. Oh, okay, you win. Dude wins. I mean, you.
5: That would be so cool.
2: But should that not be in a museum?
15: That's what I said.
3: Okay, Indiana Jones, let the guy have it in his foyer.
15: And that's what we've got going on. Wash your produce. Be careful out there. And it's hot again. Well, heat advisory all day.
2: The story about the Publix, we'll probably get to that one tomorrow. Some 88-year-old dude got sick from eating blueberries. He bought them at Publix, but Publix didn't grow them. And Publix bought them from some purveyor. So are they responsible? The lawyer for the one guy says, yeah, they're responsible. They sold them. But, I mean, really? They got to check every package? I don't know.
5: Wash it. I mean, was it just as simple as this guy didn't wash the blueberries?
2: Well, I don't know, because they had a recall about the they recalled them.
15: If you can sue for that, wouldn't Publix be sued every single day of the year because somebody will come home and say something
2: went wrong? That's what I'm wondering.
15: Yeah.
2: It's a conversation for another show, but right now it's time for the Paul Castronovo show to slide right into a little thing called the Castronovo $1,000 Minute. That's right, friends. 10 questions, 60 seconds on the clock. 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
5: Yeah, I got a bunch of questions here. Maybe you'll win. 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
6: The keyword is bank.
5: Use it in a sentence, Diaz.
7: You should go swimming in a riverbank unless there's alligators there. And then you can bank too on getting bit. That's twice in one sentence.
8: That's pretty good.
5: So, yo, playa, you make bank.
7: You've said that before, huh? That's a regular sentence in your vernacular.
5: Let's go to Coral Springs, Florida, where our buddy Joe is standing by. Joe builds pools for a living. Do you dig them, or do you just own the company?
9: No, I work for a company that builds pools.
5: All right, how's biz?
9: I wish they busy, pretty busy.
5: I think it's really tough to not have a pool in the state of Florida. Like, if you're trying to sell your house, and you're like, we don't have a pool, people are like, oh. Lewis, the house that you guys rented, do you have a pool?
7: We got a pool. We had a clubhouse pool right across the street from us. Oh, so it's right there.
8: We got to have more pools than any other state. I mean, California, maybe.
9: That's right, more pools.
8: Do we?
5: It's got to be. No, I mean, you're right.
7: Per capita,
5: We got the pool weather, man. And then, you know, it's funny. You use it until the kids turn 16, and then they never use it again, and then no one ever uses it.
8: That's correct. My girlfriend's got a pool. We get in there on a bi-weekly basis, maybe.
5: Problem is, you don't use it in the summer. It's just, unless you've got a chiller, which I never could afford. I wanted one so bad. I just didn't want to. All right, maybe I could have afforded it. I just didn't want to spend the 5 G's because I'm cheap.
8: Well, you got to get
5: but
8: in
5: anyway.
8: The
5: all right,
9: give me a call. We'll work something out.
8: Sun setting, you make some cocktails, you float around. That's when the deal.
5: I don't have a pool anymore. We have a community pool at our neighborhood. I'm old now.
8: I know you live in a duplex.
5: I live in an HOA. It's a villa, Mike. It's a villa. That's a duplex. All right, here we go. You ready there, Joey?
9: Let's do it.
5: Before I do it, Lewis, I just quizzed you. On a scale of 1 to 10, is this the easiest one I've ever had?
7: No, I don't want to say that because the last time I said that, the guy said 12 letters in the alphabet. So, like, I can find them easy.
5: Yeah. Okay. I'm going to start the clock as soon as Mike Anderson says go.
8: I'm ready. Clock is out.
5: Question number one for Joe. What color do you get when you mix blue and yellow? Go!
9: Green.
5: Number two. Which animal is known for having black and white stripes?
9: Zebra.
5: Number three. What country is home to the Great Pyramids of Giza?
9: Egypt.
5: Number four. Who directed the movie Jurassic Park?
9: Spielberg.
5: Number five, what company's logo features a swoosh?
9: Nike.
5: Number six, what is the name of the spicy Korean fermented cabbage dish?
9: Kimchi.
5: Yes, number seven, what is the term used for fear of small spaces?
9: Claustrophobia.
5: Number eight, what is the largest planet in our solar system?
9: Jupiter.
5: Number nine, who wrote Frankenstein?
9: Bram Stoker.
5: Oh, Dracula. Oh, bro. Bro.
9: So close.
7: How much time did he have left? Where was he at?
5: He had 10 seconds. He had 10 seconds. Oh, no. I stopped the clock at 59.
8: Damn. It would have been tight, even if he got it.
9: Who was it?
5: Mary Shelley.
9: Yep. All right.
5: Yeah. Well, did you know it?
9: Maybe next time. No, I didn't know it.
5: Joe, you're a legend. Hey, only two players in the history of the Castronovo $1,000 Minute have ever gotten to the point at number nine. I'm... Do you have any...
10: You know, do you have any, like, a consolation prize for my

0: like a gift basket for the if you get the number 9, or at least a T-shirt.
1: You
0: know,
1: do you have a big 1059 swag bag? Give him a koozie or something, man.
0: We have keychains. I saw them on the promo desk the other day.
1: Come to the station. Take a day off work. Come on down to the station. Pick up we'll get pictures. Chain. Here's your keychain.
0: It does have a bottle opener on it, though. So,
2: God bless story of my life, man. Thanks. So close.
3: I have a Luis Diaz koozie if you want it. I can give it to you.
0: Did you ever use it, Mike? I swear, like, my whole life, I've always had like 5 koozies sitting in my cabinet, and I never use them. Do you ever use a koozie?
1: On the boat. Because a beer, you open a beer and it's hot in 12 seconds. You know?
3: That's smart.
0: I should use them. Although, I just never think.
1: You know what it is? The Yeti cup has ruined the koozie industry.
3: Ooh, good call.
1: Right? Yeah, man. But I don't like a beer.
3: Do you want a koozie for your boat from me?
1: No. I don't want a beer in a Yeti cup, though, because there's something about the metal, right?
3: My wife and they're in, and all of them, they do it. They'll pour the bottle into the Yeti cup, and they're all used to it.
1: I can't drink beer out of metal. I don't know what it is.
3: It's too wide a lid for me. Yeah, it's just too wide.
0: Slurp it out of there.
1: Now, I can do my rum and cokes or my Papa's punch or whatever that is in a Yeti, and it's great, and it'll stay cold for hours. All right. It's time to go trolling. Shall we?
4: You're not happy, man. You're an old fart.
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1: We have some very clever social media sites here at the Paul Castronovo Show. Our Instagram, Facebooks, if you will, the occasional Twitter or X. Once in a blue moon, a TikTok, but basically we put it on Insta and it's on Facebook. So. Last week, I went and got fitted for a pair of glasses. I took a picture of it, and Mike's like, why don't you put it on the internet? Let the listeners know, see what they think. And because I said my wife thought they were cool. She goes, you look like Elvis Costello.
0: So, yeah, did you ever end up getting them?
1: Yeah, it takes 9. I bought them. But, it's a 9-day process, he said. You should have them shortly. So it should be like the next day or so.
0: I'm surprised. I thought the comments would have swayed you.
1: So too late. I bought them that day when my wife said they were cool.
0: Oh, you had already got. Oh, I didn't know that.
1: Okay. Yes. I didn't tell you guys that. But so she said Elvis Costello. Others said Charles Nelson Reilly. Do you guys know who that is?
0: I'm about to Google Charles Nelson Reilly.
1: Back during the heyday of Hollywood Squares, he was one of them. And I don't know what he did for a living.
0: This guy.
1: He
0: looks Charles funny.
1: He was hilarious. Others said Mr. Magoo. Many said Drew Carey and Roy Orbison. And then overwhelmingly, obviously, I'm the guy, Carl, from the movie Up. And I get that. I mean, I have morphed into that guy, albeit a little cooler and younger. Mike and I won the iHeartRadio Halloween costume last October as we dressed up as the little boy and the old man from Up. And that...
0: Yeah, we that destroyed the competition.
1: You and I can't go to the Hollywood...
0: Funny, I saw my outfit for that in the shed, and I'm like, damn, we got to think of something new this year. We can't do it again.
1: How do we win? You know, it's too good. All right. So let me go to the comments, because I really want – the people were hilarious, and I know 99% of them were just being funny, and they were great, and I loved it, because normally the trolls are mean. Rob Finlay said, I think a pair from the Gloria Vanderbilt collection would look amazing, insinuating that these were chick glasses. And by the way, they look like Wendy. Wendy's glasses, similar to what Wendy wears daily.
3: They are Wendy's frames.
0: Wendy has of like the cat style frames that women do now.
1: Yeah, a little bit.
0: Another ballsy move to do that.
1: Mine are very Elvis Costello, right?
0: Yeah. Yeah, yours are pretty square, just thick square glasses.
3: Did you hear Paul? Right, guys? Right, please?
1: Cliff Dunn, who is one of the funniest guys out there and a great listener and friend. And he wrote it this way. Senator Goldwater, my father voted for you in 1964. That's really funny. Rick Rutigliano said, you look like you work for NASA. in the 1950s.
0: Yep.
1: Jimmy,
3: you look like one of the bad guys in Hidden Figures. Like one of the people that yelled at the ladies.
1: Jimmy Rudolphy said, "Hey, Pee-wee, where's your bike? That's pretty strong." Andrew Fittis said, "Looking good there, George Burns." Oh, my God. You guys, I saw George, but you know who George Burns is?
3: Yeah.
1: I saw George Burns do stand-up.
0: What year was that?
1: It was in... It was at Gator Growl at the University of Florida in the 80s. And he
3: was there an intermission and cartoons and a newsreel.
1: He was like 90 years old. He came out and he was hilarious. Back to troll calling. DJ Jake said, "Hey, where's the chain so you don't use your glasses at bingo night?"
7: Winning.
1: Klein 1100 said, "I thought Buddy Holly was dead."
7: Boom.
1: Albert Diaz says, "You look like a butch." Oh, man. Butch lesbian?
0: Yeah, a lot of people say they look feminine, but I think it's just because a lot of women do wear them these days, more so than guys.
1: Gary Rudin goes, "Looking more and more like Harry Carey every day." Harry Carey, the great Cubs announcer. Joe Barone said, "Jeff Goldblum called. He wants his glasses back." Terry Shriver said, "You look like Spencer Tracy." I'd have to Google that one.
0: Spencer Tracy? Who's Spencer Tracy?
1: Are you kidding me? A 1950s, 40s, 50s, 60s era movie star?
0: He was in the first Very Father famous. Of the Bride before Steve Martin back in 1950.
1: Scott Manas gave me a good one. Wild Thing. Very Rick Vaughn from the movie Major League. I like that one. Carolyn McGee said, "You know, you look like Lisa Lampanelli."
0: That's right. She did wear those.
1: Don DeRosa, "You should put some tape on the bridge." You know the old men that wore the framed glasses and they would always have the tape? That's pretty good.
3: Mm-hmm.
1: Steve Feely, do they make them for men? I've got a few of those. Here's one that... David Cruz said, "Wow, I didn't know you were still on the air since the Paul and Young Ron days." This is what happens when we don't advertise, people.
0: God forbid we get a billboard.
1: Joe Brennan said, "You probably shouldn't be seen within 1 mile of a schoolyard."
0: They don't look like pervert. Do I look like a glasses?
1: I don't know. All right, now here's the one troll that I thought was really nasty. Ron Twist, if you're out there, you can have this, right? You know what? Ron says, "I guess you need more attention."
7: Boom. Roasted.
1: So, because I posted a pic, I don't know. I mean, isn't that what the internet is?
0: Yeah, that's kind of why we do it.
1: Why else?
0: I didn't put it up there so no one would see it.
1: That's the kind of stuff that makes me like want to drive and tailgate him to his house and beat his ass.
0: Just drive your car right into the garage.
3: I could never imagine, but yeah, that's good.
1: That's a throwback, as the comedians say, to something earlier. And listen, I appreciate if you guys are one of those trolls that were great, Ron Twist, do me a favor, unfollow me. Well, I guess it don't matter because I just block your ass. Anyway, that's today's troll call, 9:25 in the morning. Mike Anderson, what do we have coming up?
0: Coming up, we dive straight into the lightning round.
1: Yeah, I'm calling out all these little whiners and little bitches that are complaining about being invited to Taylor Swift's wedding, and you're going to find out next in today's lightning round.
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3: Let's do the lightning round. Give me three minutes. I give you the world. All right, so normally I don't mention a competition during the lightning round, but I think it deserves to mention. Howard Stern has laid off a dozen staffers because, and I want you people to pay attention, he's dropping down to just one new show per week.
4: One.
3: After Labor Day, he signed a deal worth $500 million with Sirius, and now he's going to do one show a week? I need a freaking raise, man. I'm doing five.
4: Not only that, but from what I understand, because I follow the Howard Stern subreddit on Reddit, and they're up in arms, course. By the way. But they were saying he basically works from home all the time. So he's not only doing one show, but he's not even going to the studio, the beautiful studio they built for him, to do it.
3: Why not just end it? Why even bother? Just go travel with your hot wife, dude.
4: I know he's 72. I mean, he's not.
3: He's 72, super yet he's got old. All the money. He's got a mansion in Palm Beach. He's got a house on the Hamptons. Come on, Stern, walk away. But hey, listen, if I could pull off one day a week, I'm willing. That's my next deal.
4: I think I would get
3: my
4: bored.
3: Next deal. No, I'll at least do 3 days a week. I'll do three, all right? No, you're not bored because he's got the PJ and he's flying off to who knows where, probably.
4: I guess you're right.
3: And he's probably doing it from his home in Palm Beach whenever he wants. All right, Taylor's wedding. These spoiled little rich bitches. So, did you hear about... We talked about... All right, yesterday we were like, yeah, everybody's complaining about the raffle. Well, now details have come out of what they were raffling off. Chanel handbags, Cartier watches, a 1970 Chevrolet Chevelle. And people were upset by this. Imagine... You're so rich, you're offended by winning Chanel. It killed the vibe. Oh, shut up. You just... Well, I should have been there.
5: Imagine they, like, give you the car, but they don't tow it to you or bring it. Like, that would be a nuisance. Like, I don't need a new car. I have to pay insurance. I have to do
3: taxes.
5: A lot of
3: that.
5: Yeah, I don't want the new
3: people,
5: car.
3: You're, no, I... Wait a second. You don't have to pay taxes on a gift from a friend. It's not a game show.
4: I mean, if it's over like 15K, don't you have to?
3: There's no way, man. Happy birthday. You going to pay taxes? I don't think so.
4: I don't know.
3: Taylor's paying it.
4: What was a raffle?
5: Anyway, they're paying it. Then.
4: I don't know. I think it's just the fact lighting you're sitting up there during a raffle. That's got to be lighting boring.
3: Up. Not if you're winning Chanel purses. Ask Wendy.
4: That's true.
3: Yeah, is that boring? No.
6: I think it's cheesy at a wedding. That's what I think they were upset about, not the price.
3: The whole thing was cheesy. It's at Madison Square Garden. Chili news. Red Hot Chili Pepper drummer Chad Smith says that when he's back home in Michigan, he stays at his mom and dad's house. He says the shag carpeting is still the same. And then he says that shag carpeting has seen more action than the Chili Peppers tour bus in recent years. So... You're Chad Smith from the Chili Peppers. You're probably worth $200 million. Your parents are still living in that dump with the shag carpeting. Okay, good kid. Why don't you buy my house somewhere?
4: My mom still has the wood paneling up.
3: Well, you're not Chad Smith.
4: No, but all she has to do is paint it. People do that. But
3: cat
4: she likes
3: lover
4: it.
3: Yoga. It's a thing. The Sacramento YMCA has gone viral. They're offering kitten yoga. People perform yoga while kittens cuddle and play around them.
4: Sounds like a recipe for disaster.
3: Yeah. The classes are at full capacity. Namaste. Now get this thing off my face. Lightning round. He's a national embarrassment news. Joey Chestnut loses. Comes in second in the inaugural Saugus Wings Eating Competition in New Hampshire. The winner is a guy named James Webb, who ate 7.77 pounds of wings in 10 minutes. Chestnut ate less. He said he used a pinching and scooping technique to pull meat from the wings. We haven't taken an L like that since the soccer game last week.
5: Wings are not his strength, man. We see it down here at the Wings for Wishes event. Wings are just
3: right. He never wins.
5: That's his bugaboo.
3: Yeah. ABBA news in today's lightning round, and that's the first time bugaboo's ever been used on the show. Iron Maiden.
5: Sorry.
3: You know, a lot of bands sell their publishing rights. You hear about this? So yeah. Iron Maiden just, you know, they just wrapped it up, and now they've sold their catalog and rights, NIL rights, to a company called Pop House Entertainment, which was founded by a member of ABBA. So ABBA now owns Iron Maiden. You can't make it up. Like, the heaviest band owned by the wimpiest band. Oh, Mike, lightning round. Here's that story you were begging me to do. I know I should have done it first for you, but Nickelback has announced a new album and has released the single Rattle the Cage.
4: I think this might be up Diaz's. Are you a Nickelback guy?
3: Listen, the song Rattle the Cage is actually what the kids call a banger if you hear it. It's not bad. Lewis, this is what he was asking about. I told you I'd get it out there. How to score tickets to Marcelo Hernandez Thanksgiving weekend shows. That is on today at 10 a.m. November 27th, November 28th, Hard Rock Live. One's in Spanish, one's in English. Don't get the wrong one.
4: I just had an idea.
5: I'm hitting refresh. I'm getting both. I'm hitting refresh all day.
4: We have to send Diaz there to heckle.
3: But I'd like him to try to. I can get him backstage to do a meet and greet with him.
5: Guys, I overplay this. I'm a fan. I'm such a big fan of Marcelo. He's my idol, and I love him.
3: So, will you be watching the ESPYs hosted by Marcelo tonight on ESPN?
5: Absolutely not.
4: I will hate. I mean, I'm kind of with Diaz. I don't know what annoys me about this kid, but something does. Mainly because he snubbed the show multiple times. But I will hate watch this tonight because I'm hoping it does go.
3: When he first got the gig, and we reached out to a bunch of people, like, hey, let's get him on the show. But, you know, he might be pissed that we never asked him to come on the show before he got SNL.
5: Worth promoting. Yeah. He never had shows down here. He never did any. It's not like he sold out the Improv twice before SNL, like, you know, other people have.
6: who are you talking about?
5: I don't know. Maybe someone on this show has sold it out twice on a weekday, too. Like, that's crazy.
3: Hey, Gina hates Matt's beard news. We were talking about the Odyssey, which, by the way, it's coming out, what, Thursday? Christopher Nolan's
4: That's right,
3: Odyssey.
4: This week.
3: And I'm like, I say, you want to go see it, honey? And she goes, I can't. No, I've seen Matt Damon with that beard, and I don't like it.
4: What's wrong with his beard? It looks hot.
3: That's why I'm not allowed to have facial hair because of that. She hates the beard. I think it's germy. She thinks there's things in the beard.
4: Wendy?
6: I'm going to go with that. I think she doesn't want to look at any food crumbles in there after you eat.
4: I mean, I think it's supposed to be a little gnarly because, you know, it's not like they had beard trimmers back then.
3: So one critic named Austin Burke, summarily named after the most famous Miami clothing store in history, said the Odyssey is an experience, maybe the experience of 2026. Nolan has crafted something monumental. While it's an impressive spectacle, the performances are fantastic. A few of them are nomination locks. So I have to see. When are you going?
4: I'm a little afraid to go this weekend because you know it's going to be nuts to butts in those theaters. But it's probably going to be nuts to butts for weeks. So I don't know. Maybe I'll get tickets. I'm still thinking about it.
3: Quickie drug use news. Fish played a 3-night stand in Indiana. Cops seized large quantities of psilocybin mushrooms, methamphetamine, LSD, heroin, fentanyl, MDMA, marijuana, and nitrous oxide. Only five were arrested. And the DA said they were disappointed. What? That it was only five? Disappointed that people were using drugs at a fish show. What the frig? Isn't that what you do at a fish show?
6: Yes.
3: Yes.
6: How could they be surprised?
3: Lightning round! James Franco. This is my life. This is the one. So, in 2018, he gets canceled, sort of, and accused of sexual assault by five women. Hollywood has walked away from him. His best friend, Seth Rogen, doesn't talk to him anymore. And he just sort of quietly disappears. Well, last month, he starts posting weird TikToks about being watched, about seeing aliens in his garage and all this crazy stuff. He vowed to release footage on July 13th, which was, yesterday or day before?
6: Monday.
4: He delivered.
3: He's saying people are trying to silence me. They're hacking my account. So what he did was he posted, he played it on a laptop several feet back from his recording device on TikTok. He says it's not a stunt. He says he's not promoting something. Then what's he doing?
5: I love this promo. It's what Kevin James did for that movie that just came out last year or earlier this year, that he gets left at the altar. You create a fake social media thing without any mention of any projects. And then when the project finally comes out, it's like, oh, wow, that's what this all has been about. And you create the buzz. I love this kind of marketing. We've only seen it with the Kevin James thing. Do you remember when he created that fake art teacher? And everyone's like, this guy looks just like Kevin James.
3: No.
5: Man, it ended up being that character in his movie.
3: What was the movie?
5: I forgot the name.
3: Yeah, what a great marketing campaign.
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2: Earlier today, in case you missed the breaking news story, you know, at first I walk in here in the morning and I'm like, you know, I think I was a jerk last night until I heard Diaz say the exact same thing, that he thinks he might have been a jerk last night. My story comes across as fairly tame, and Lewis comes across like he's a complete psychopath. And I don't know. So I'll let you guys react. So I go to a local grocery store. We went to dinner. On the way home, I realized I had no creamer. By the way, if you drink coffee and you don't have creamer, it's a big deal. So Gina goes, well, they close it. The grocery store that by our house closes at 8 o'clock. And it's not a giant one like a Publix. I'm up in Maine at this tiny little local family-run joint that's very cool. I'm there 3 days a week. I like to just buy my groceries for the night, cook, then go back, pick up something else, you know, that kind of a thing. 7:55, I pull up. The dude is, he's taking the sign out and bringing it in. He's moving the shopping carts in, and there's a guy sweeping out front. I pull up, I go, you guys open? And he gave me this look of like, and he said it like this, yeah. So he wanted to go home. I understand. And I go in, and I
3: and it seems like Maine is one looking of those at me. Places that shut, everything shuts down kind of early, right?
2: Yes.
3: These people want to get home.
4: They roll up. Remember your 4th of July dinner.
3: Yeah.
2: 4th of July at 8:30. Last call. I'm like, what the hell? So I walk into the place and I go, I'm just here to get some creamer. And they're like, oh, okay. And at 1 minute, so on my way out, I got the creamer and I walk by the butcher shop and I go, would it be too much to ask you for a steak? And he already had everything put away, kind of. And he had to pull the plastic back, you know? And he gives me the steak.
4: He gave you the steak.
2: Gave it a steak. He wrapped it in a butcher paper, whatever. I get to the cashier. Probably should have gone self-checkout at that point, but I thought that would take longer.
3: Yes.
2: I get to the cashier, and I go, hey, man, I'm sorry about this. He goes, hey, I got to be here till 8 o'clock no matter what, and you got 1 minute. I don't care. So I still felt bad. I never can go, because the fact that I went back and got the steak, I feel like I was the jerk, and I can't ever go back there at least a month, and I felt bad about it. Until I heard Luis Diaz and what he did, and I feel like if there's a vote, the audience would call you the biggest a-hole on the planet. And as a father of 4, 5, 6 young Hispanic children, you're really an idiot.
4: Yeah, you guys keep saying it like I was in danger. I am.
3: You could have been. You could have escalated this to a life-threatening situation.
4: So,
2: another life lesson, every car has a gun. At least in my mind, everybody has a gun. All right, go.
4: Yeah. Hey, man, I was in a car, too.
2: Okay, so you want to get in a gunfight, Dad? What are you, an idiot? Tell this story.
4: I'm about a half a mile away from my house. Some guy cuts me off really, really hard, slam on the brakes, still nearly hit him. Like, again, any split second of me being distracted, there's a car accident.
3: Did you have to swerve into another lane, or you just slam on the brakes?
4: I slammed on the brakes, and luckily there was no, like, median thing on my right, because I was on the right lane. I was able to slide on some grass and avoid him. Miss him nearly. Then he makes a right that I'm planning on making. He makes a left that I'm planning on making. And obviously the entire time, whenever this happens, I tailgate until I need to make a turn that this guy doesn't. But this guy's making all the turns I'm making, so I'm like, perfect. Then he turns into my neighborhood.
3: Now, initially, when it first happened, were you throwing up birds?
4: No, I didn't even honk. I usually lay on the horn, like for an till I'm annoyed, and then I wait a couple seconds more. But I didn't do anything. I just, like, he knew what he did. And so he turns into my neighborhood. I'm like, there's no way I got this lucky. He makes a left into the neighborhood. I'm supposed to make a right, but I make a left. I follow him to his house. He parks, and I do that thing where I stay there.
3: Wait, you actually stopped the vehicle and
4: I stopped
3: there.
4: Right in front of him.
2: Oh,
4: and
2: God.
4: Or, well, he hadn't, so I was right behind him to get him a little nervous. And then when I saw the door open, I peeled out and I drove home.
3: Now, was he parking on the street or did he pull into a driveway?
4: It's townhouses, so it's a parking spot right in front of the house.
3: So he's pulled in.
4: Now, here's the thing. We got a big neighborhood. He went to the left. I live, and he went deep left. I live.
2: How
4: deep,
2: many homes?
4: Deep right.
2: How many homes? Because I got like 88 homes in. There's 88 homes in my community. If I pull this stunt, they would find my ass.
4: Yeah, I don't think he's gonna find me.
2: Don't think.
3: But I mean, he saw your car. All he has to do is.
4: But
3: drive
4: remember,
3: around.
4: He was scared.
2: Hold on. Is it a gated? Is it a gated community?
4: No, wide open.
2: So what if he's a gang member and he's going to go back and find you and then terrorize your entire world? Not the, I mean,
3: did you get eyes on target? Did you see this guy get out of the car?
2: Eyes on target. What the hell are
4: No, man, the windows were so tinted, and I was also a little nervous.
2: Oh,
4: at this
2: tinted
4: point.
2: Windows?
4: I think I'm in too deep. That's why as soon as he opened the door, I didn't even see anything. I just kind of gunned it.
3: What kind of car was he driving?
2: What it looks like?
4: Nissan Altima. Okay. No, I'm kidding. I just wanted to see your reaction.
3: Check us right on out.
2: Go ahead and get ice over there quick. Wow. Yeah, Lewis, I look pretty good. I walked into a grocery store that was open. Yeah. You're a murderer.
4: I didn't do anything. And the people that are saying like, oh, there's guns and guns. I'm like, I was in my car ready to take off at any moment. Like, I was never in any danger of a gun being pulled on
2: you. What if the guy cut you off by accident, didn't even see you, and then you terrorized him? What if he had a heart attack and died? What if he had a little kid in the car?
4: What if I had a heart attack and died? What if I had my little kid in the car?
2: Do you think it was a good idea to chase after the guy? Honestly.
4: He scared the hell out of me, so I scared the hell out of him. And then when I realized I was kind of scaring myself, I took off, and it was fine.
2: So an eye for an eye. All right. Who's the bigger a-hole? Lewis
4: Paul,
2: Diaz.
4: You don't even have to ask.
2: Or Paul Castrodobo. Leave us a message.
0: Wait, what did your wife say, Lewis?
2: You didn't tell her. She's a lawyer. You
0: yeah,
2: didn't tell her.
0: I want to hear her thoughts on that.
4: I have pled the fifth on that one. it's not lying, like it's omitting. Is that what it's called?
2: I think if she knew you did that, I swear to God, I need her number. Because I know
0: probably
2: she's
0: knows
2: at home
0: him.
2: Right now. Not listening to him, getting ready to go to a big trial. She doesn't need the stress in her life that you put her and the entire family, you know.
3: What if you have one of
2: danger?
3: The kids in the back seat? Would this still have happened?
4: I wouldn't have done that.
3: But you might have been more pissed because the kid was in the car.
4: Yeah, that's where I probably would have brandished the weapon and start, like, instead of following him all the way home. I would have brandished it. I would have been like, "Hey, guys,
2: I need to move to the. I'm moving to Italy. What about?" What if he had three little kids in his car, and you couldn't see him because of the tinted window?
4: Guess who's not cutting anyone off anymore? I just made society better.
2: All right, I'm just going to lay the number out there. People have at it 877-210-5936, or leave us a message on the iHeartRadio app. You know who's going to call in? I'm 26. I would have killed the guy.
3: The talkbacks we've gotten when we brought this up earlier were, don't do it. There's too many people with weapons down here. It's not worth it.
4: Yeah, but again, I'm not getting out of the car and making a thing. I understand that feedback
2: Are
4: if I'm getting out of the car.
2: Are you defending what you did?
4: But I didn't.
2: You're defending yourself.
4: Yeah. I mean, I know I was wrong. I told you this as I think I'm rude.
2: Well, and then why are you continuing to defend yourself? You haven't apologized to anybody.
4: Because what are we doing here? I got to defend myself. No one's doing it for me.
5: Bye-bye.
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1: Timba in the morning, my favorite thing in the world.
0: That makes one of us. I have some good news for you. The waterways are clear. There are some swim advisories for a couple of different beaches, but they just threw some lettuce in there and the parasites and bacteria canceled each other out. So it's all good now.

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The film itself in theaters August 14th.

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105.9. Later this year, Billy Idol will be inducted into the Rock and Roll Hall of Fame. These guys got in 2003, inducted by Gwen Stefani, which is not as naughty as it sounds. Thank you. I'll be here all week.

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0: as well because it's going to be hot, humid, and sunny for your Wednesday. Highs in the mid-90s in Fort Lauderdale, mid-90s as well in Doral, and tonight lows in the 80s. Mix of sun and clouds for tomorrow with a very small chance of showers and highs in the mid-90s. Get news, traffic, and weather around the clock when you set News Radio WIOD on your iHeartRadio presets. I'm Claudia, and that's your weather.
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0: 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It is Kimba. 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Toad the Wet Sprocket Men at Work tomorrow night at the Pompano Beach Amphitheater. 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

0: World Cup action this afternoon. England-Argentina in Atlanta. That game gets going at 3. We already know that France will be playing here at Miami Stadium for the third place playoff. That's at 5 Saturday. And then Sunday, Spain will face one of those two teams, England or Argentina, Sunday. And you could be watching the whole thing with Diaz in downtown Hollywood. Matches at 3, gates open at noon. 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So plan ahead. 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
4: This is the Big 105.9 forecast.
5: Have those shades ready, a little bit of sunblock as well, because it's going to be hot, humid, and sunny for your Wednesday. Highs in the mid-90s in Fort Lauderdale, mid-90s as well in Doral, and tonight lows in the 80s. Mix of sun and clouds for tomorrow with a very small chance of showers and highs in the mid-90s. Get news, traffic, and weather around the clock when you set News Radio WIOD on your iHeartRadio presets. I'm Claudia, and that's your weather.
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Big 105.9. Rush, they are back on track, their 50-something tour after Geddy came down with laryngitis and bronchitis. We'll be here for two shows in November at the Hard Rock Live. 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

0: 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With Paul, Mike, and Diaz, tomorrow morning, another chance at Black Label Society tickets. That's in the 6 o'clock hour, right around 6:30. Zach Sabbath, Dark Chapel, in October at War Memorial. And right after 8, your chance at Motley Crue tickets. They'll be with Extreme and Tesla at the, I think, August 14th. Castronovo show here on Big tomorrow morning.
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0: 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It is Kimba. FIFA World Cup. We already know France will be here Saturday for Miami Stadium. Will they play England or Argentina? We'll soon know that game. The semifinal is happening at 3 in Atlanta. For the finals, it's Spain and the winner of today's match. And you could watch that game with Diaz in downtown Hollywood Sunday afternoon. It's free to get in, and you can find out all you need to know to go at HollywoodFL.org.
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0: Big 105.9. While we're talking hurricanes, it is the season, and there's a new company called Priority Evac, where for just over $1,200, you can have a pass for the hurricane season, whereby you would get a private flight out, should it be necessary. 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

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Mick Jagger says that John Lennon once told him never meet your heroes, and that's why he didn't take an opportunity when he had one to meet Elvis Presley, and says he regrets it to this day. I totally disagree with Lennon on that one, and I've got the picture to prove it.

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0: Big 105.9, it is me, Kimba. A cruise coming. Oh, there's a lot of cruises taking off from Port Miami next year. This year in November, Sublime going for 4 days. Great Stirrup Cay in the Bahamas. And you could score a trip for two, a balcony cabin, meet and greet, unlimited beverage package, $200 gift card, a swag bag. You can see the rest of the lineup. Yeah, Sublime will be there, and they're celebrating their 30th anniversary. So that'll be aromatic. 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

0: 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Jason and Franny with you. I am Jason. She's Franny. Howdy ho.
1: Hey, good day to you.
0: Lots to get into today. FIFA action underway. England versus Argentina. Today is National Hot Dog Day. Who is the new King Dog? Plus $1,000 could be yours. All that and more throughout the afternoon here on Big 105.9. But priorities are priorities. 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

0: It is big, 105.9. Jason and Franny with you. Black Label Society coming through town, hitting War Memorial there in Fort Lauderdale. Now, it's Zach Wilde's Black Label Society.
1: Yes, it is. I got the opportunity to meet Zach Wilde.
0: I know you did.
1: Such a cool dude.
0: She jumped out of her skin.
1: I did.
0: Paul Castronovo's got your hookup on tickets tomorrow with the pop quiz. 6:35 in the morning. We got $1,000 coming your way. You give us two songs, we'll give you a keyword. Good for a grand. Lenny Kravitz now. Let's fly away on Big 105.9.

0: It is big 105.9. Jason and Franny with you. FIFA World Cup action underway right now. We got Argentina taking on England in Atlanta. Who do you want, Franny?
1: Well, I am going to go Argentina. I mean, we got Messi living here in South Florida. I feel like that's the way to go.
0: I agree with you. Yeah. And maybe you're on board. You want Argentina to take it all. Maybe you want to bet on it, but you want to use our money to do so.
1: You can do in-game betting right now, Jason.
0: Absolutely. 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
1: Okay, we're not talking about New York or Chicago, I'm guessing.
0: No, the ingredients will surprise you. We'll give you the details. And I got an interesting question I want to pose to you. We'll do it. Food news, a couple minutes away on the other side of John Mellencamp. It is Big 105.9.

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1: It's National. Is that your hot dog dance?
0: It's my hot dog dance, Franny. It is National Hot Dog Day.
1: Yep.
0: One of my favorite treats, and I'm so glad they never changed the price, the $1.50 dog and soda from Costco. Thank you, guys.
1: It really is one of the best values. If you ever seen how big that wiener is, it's a big dog, Jason.
0: Absolutely.
2: Nice.
0: Okay, so a taste test from the New York Times just crowned the Seattle dog the best regional hot dog in America.
1: Interesting. I didn't know that they had their own dog.
0: Nor did I.
1: Okay.
0: New York dog, Chicago dog, yes.
1: Got it. Even a Detroit dog.
0: Yes.
1: Uh-huh.
0: If you ever had a Seattle dog, then you'll know that it's loaded with cream cheese, grilled onions, mustard, and if you're feeling jaunty, a little bit of jalapenos on there as well.
1: Doesn't sound bad. I'd try it out.
0: When I first read this, I interpreted cream cheese as sour cream. I don't know why it went sour cream in my head. Now that I hear cream cheese and it's melting in my brain.
1: Like a whipped cream cheese on the bun itself. Yeah. I bet you that's great.
0: I got to tell you, that sounds fantastic. That said, Franny, I'm a little butthurt.
1: Why is that?
0: Why do we not have our own regional hot dog for South Florida?
1: We don't. We have a lot of regional food out there, but I feel like we need to create our own hot dog.
0: We're legit the melting pot of the melting pot. We've got all these different flavors and ethnicities coming into South Florida. Why do we not have our own hot dog?
1: Listen, I thought maybe like a Cuban dog would be good, a little Swiss, some pork, pickles, a little mustard on a dog would be great.
0: I want a hot dog made out of iguana meat.
1: That could be Python right now with the Python challenge. But we ask you out there, all right? Utilize that really cool feature. It's our talkback feature. While you're streaming us, Big 105.9, you're going to click on that microphone icon. And we ask you, what do you think should be on a South Florida hot dog?
0: That is a great question, Franny. Leave us a talkback. You tell us what should be on a South Florida hot dog.
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5: 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The Astros finalizing a trade that would send pitcher Lance McCullers Jr. to the Brewers. I'm Frank Garrity.
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0: It is Big 105.9. Jason and Franny hanging out with you on a Wednesday. I think this is really neat, Franny. His name is DJ Eddie Palmero. He's from right here in Miami. He's attempting a world record by DJing while running 31 miles.
1: Wow. All right. So that is more than a marathon, because a marathon is 26.2 miles.
0: He's doing an ultra marathon.
1: And I'm also trying to think like the logistics here. How does he plan on doing this?
0: He'll push a custom built DJ booth along the underline for the entire 50 kilometer route. It's going to be 31 miles. He's calling the event BPM-a-thon, which I think is brilliant. And it's all going to raise money for Friends of the Underline.
1: I love it. And you know what? I would be running right next to him the whole entire time, so yeah, I could have music while I'm running.
0: And think about it this way. Bro is taking the mobile DJ gig to the next level for sure.

0: 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Now, Franny, a couple minutes ago, we were talking about the DJ trying to set a world record here in Miami for doing an ultra marathon while DJing.
1: Which is insane. 31 miles while spinning the ones and twos?
0: Yes, the unos y doses.
1: Yes,
0: so he's raising funds for Friends of the Underline. And maybe you're like, man, I want to support this guy, but I ain't got no money to do it. Well, you can win $1,000 from us here on Big 105.9, and then you can go support that dude. We'll give you a keyword in just two songs. Get ready to score $1,000. Journey in now. It's Big 105.9.

0: 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We want to get $1,000 in your hand. 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
1: Absolutely. You'll be the life of the party with $1,000.
0: Hell yeah. You're going to take this keyword. 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And if you get a weird phone call afterward, unknown number, potential spam, whatever.
1: Maybe a 513 area code.
0: Yes.
1: Little hit there.
0: Pick it up. Could be us trying to give you $1,000.
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0: 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It is Jason and Franny on your Wednesday. 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
1: Yeah, Rico does. 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
0: It absolutely does. 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

0: There is a new fashion trend that brings whole new meaning to the term tripping. Plus, that pole dance really just got things very wet.
1: Wow.
0: All that and more. Let's Get Weird coming up in just a few minutes on the Jason and Franny Show.

0: 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Jason and Franny with you. Thanks for hanging out. It is time to get weird.
1: Let's get weird. Let's get weird.
2: Jason, sometimes fashion can hurt a little bit. When you're trying to look good, you put things on and you're like, man, it looks good, but they really suck. These shoes hurt.
0: I've always heard that pain is beauty, but I'm a guy, so I don't know.
2: Pain is beauty and beauty is pain. That's what they say. It's a fact, yes. Okay. But this is actually quite painful. So Zara, which is a really popular fashion brand, they have created a pair of long, wide-leg pants that people are going crazy about because they look so cute.
0: It's the latest trend, right?
2: It's the latest trend, exactly. And so ladies are purchasing them, and now they're face-planting. And you're like, what's going on? For some reason, these pants are making women trip over them and faceplant, especially on TikTok. There are video after video is trending as hashtag Zara trousers with women showing off their battle scars that have been the result of losing this battle with their pants.
0: My wife's a shorty like you.
2: Yes.
0: And refuses to wear long dresses just because she feels like she's going to trip and fall every single time.
2: I get it. I am clumsy and I'm not good in long dresses either.
0: Are these pants worth it though?
2: I don't know. They're really cute.
0: All right. Okay. keeping with women, I understand that pole dancing has become quite the exercise trend as of late. Yes?
2: It is fantastic. You got to be strong to hold yourself up for sure.
0: To improve that pole dancing skill set, practice is essential. And this one woman decided that while she wanted to work on her skills at home, she installed a pole in her living room and followed the tutorial video. However, her practice session didn't go as well as planned. The pole slipped and hit a sprinkler head.
2: That sounds like the installation method did not go very well.
0: That's correct. It slipped, hit a sprinkler head, causing her apartment to flood.
2: Oh, no.
0: Thankfully, she and her dog managed to escape before the fire department arrived.
2: But
0: everyone's
2: I'm sure
0: okay.
2: Damages to all of her stuff, too, though. That had to be expensive.
0: Not just her stuff. I wonder if the floor, if she's in an apartment.
2: Neighbors
0: below. All the controversy over a nice, delightful pole dance.
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0: 105.9, Jason and Franny with you. We are looking forward into November. There's a cruise going out of Port of Miami. It is Sublime's Reef Madness Cruise. It looks freaking amazing.
1: It sure does, Jason. It's packed with killer bands. There's going to be world famous tattoo artists. In fact, somebody who has worked on you, Jason.
0: Yeah, Mark Longnecker did my sleeve. He's going to be there.
1: Yes, comedians. It's going to be an absolute blast. Plus, you're going to get a balcony cabin.
0: Hell yeah, balcony cabin. A big-ass cruise. You get to see Sublime play. 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

105.9. Jason and Franny with you. Make sure you're hanging out with the Paul Castronovo Show tomorrow morning, 8:05 for Florida Man or Not. Well, he's got your hookup on Motley Crue tickets rolling through, I think, Financial Amphitheater next month. 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Florida Man or Not, we have your shot at $1,000. You give us two songs, we'll give you that keyword to score a grand queen now. It is Big 105.9.

0: Big 105.9, and it's Jason and Franny with you on a fine Wednesday afternoon. It would make your afternoon finer if you won $1,000.
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0: All right, you have an opportunity to score a free cruise to the Bahamas. 4 days, live music, cold drinks, all the things. It's coming out of the Port of Miami right here, and it's happening in November. Again, live music like Soulja, so many other bands are going to be playing, live tattoo artists on site.
1: Absolutely. 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
0: Hell yeah. 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Did we mention it was the Sublime Reef Madness Cruise?
1: Oh, you forgot that part, Jason.
0: Oh, yeah. Sublime's yeah. Reef Madness Cruise can be yours.

0: been a long time since somebody just randomly handed me money. How about you, Frank?
1: Jason, it's been like never.
0: Well,
1: so yeah, very long time, 44 years.
0: That's a long time.
1: It is, yeah.
0: We here at Big 105.9 want to hand you some money, but it's going to take a little effort on your part. If you missed the nationwide keyword we gave away earlier this hour, we're going to give it to you again right now. It is green. Take green. Enter it right now.

0: became midlife. You go and get the midlife crisis car, all the things.
1: Oh, yeah. I just bought myself a Harley when I turned 40.
0: Really?
1: No.
2: I was going to say, I haven't seen it yet.
0: The stigma of that is changing. Is it no longer midlife? We get into the details on the other side of Billy Idol. It's Big 105.9.

0: It is Big 105.9. Jason and Franny on your Wednesday. There's a new Wall Street Journal article. Franny is exploring why 40 doesn't seem middle age anymore. Now, Franny and I both over 40.
1: Yep, we've hit that over 40 mark.
0: We are the elder millennials, as we like to call it. But apparently that over-the-hill stigma doesn't really exist any longer because people no longer see it as the beginning of the end.
1: Well, so technically, right, if you look at it, because the average life expectancy for men is 77, women is 81. So 40 would be that middle age, but we just don't look at it that way.
0: We don't look at it that way. A lot of people I know don't look like they're halfway dead, right? All those things. Americans are hitting major life milestones later.
1: Thank you, Botox.
0: Yep. Having kids. Later, buying their first home later,
1: so true,
0: going back to school later, and even starting new careers in their 40s. The idea of adulthood has shifted. 40 is increasingly viewed as a new beginning, not a halfway point. So the question is, what should that new time frame be? Is it 50? I would argue and say no.
1: Me too. I still think 50 is young.
0: I know a lot of people that just turned 50 that are still kicking and younger with their approach to life. I'm thinking maybe 60 is that new kind of midlife crisis era.
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0: Big 105.9, Jason and Franny with you, and we are staring down the end of the FIFA World Cup. The final going to be happening on Sunday, and we want you to hang out with our boy Diaz from the Paul Castronovo Show.
1: Yeah, so he's doing an actual block party over in Fort Lauderdale, in fact, downtown Hollywood. Giant LED screens over there in Hollywood Boulevard, live music, food trucks, it's going to be a bunch of fun.

0: 105.9, Jason and Franny on your Wednesday. Franny, her name is Nancy Delos Torito. She's from Pompano Beach.
1: What did Miss Nancy do?
0: Well, Miss Nancy picked up her new license plate for her car. When she grabbed her license plate, the license plate said SQZA55, which, as I read to my eyes, squeeze ass.
1: Oh, that's great.
0: She says she was.
1: And this wasn't like a vanity plate or whatever she chose on her own. This is what they sent her.
0: Just a random plate. She's 77 years old. Nancy was offended. She couldn't believe the combination made it through the state system.
1: Oh, I would have so much fun with that.
0: Her family and neighbors mostly think it's hilarious, as do I. Broward officials say they'll replace the plate for free if she wants a new one. I say, please.
1: I say, lighten up, Nancy, is what I say.
0: She's going to go around. She's going to keep it for a little bit, and I think she's going to try to enjoy the many honks that she's going to get because of her new plate.

0: It is Big 105.9, Jason and Franny on your Wednesday afternoon. And, well, if you've been living under a rock, we're here to tell you we've been giving away a lot of money.
1: We have. In fact, we give away $1,000 every few hours or so, right?
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1: I should know this because we give you the keywords.
0: Apparently, Franny's been living under a rock,
1: yes,
0: too.
1: I don't pay attention.
0: That's okay. You want to get that keyword to score $1,000. See, Franny can't win it, but you can.
1: That's why I've just completely checked out. But you don't check out. Listen to these keywords.
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0: 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Sublime's Reef Madness Cruise sails out of Port of Miami in November, and it looks to be such a blast, Franny.
1: Yes, it does. 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
1: Yeah, because if you play the pop quiz, you have an opportunity to see Black Label Society at the Fort Lauderdale War Memorial happening on October 29th.
0: We got to see them earlier this year at Welcome to Rockville. Yes. We met Zach Wilde backstage.
1: So cool.
0: Franny's
1: such a great
0: panties
1: guy.
0: Immediately hit the floor.
1: And they dropped.
0: If you want your panties to drop, make sure you're listening to the pop quiz tomorrow for the Paul Castronovo Show.
1: Don't tell my husband.
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0: It is Big 105.9. Jason and Franny with you. It wasn't too long ago that the Tartan Army was running amok through Miami, and I got to tell you, I loved it.
1: People were loving them. It didn't matter where they showed up. First, it was Boston. Yep. Then they made their way down to Miami, and they just seemed like a group that you wanted to party with.
0: They paraded through the city. Yes. They packed the stadium. They
1: donated to local charities.
0: Absolutely.
1: Yes.
0: They were doing karaoke and drinking a ton of booze. We love them. And now there is a petition that has been created to establish an official annual Tartan Army weekend here in Miami.
1: All right, where do I sign?
0: They also want to explore a sister city friendship with Edinburgh as well.
1: Okay.
0: I got to tell you, I am all about this.
1: Me too.
0: We need to make it happen. The Tartan Army, absolutely amazing. That is our time for today. We are out of here. Allie's going to come hang out with you. Have a fantastic Wednesday, y'all.
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Last week, Jon Bon Jovi performed live for the first time in a very long time since his vocal cord issues. 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And it was a very emotional performance, he said, because, you know, there was a time that he thought he would never get to do that again. Thrilled for him that he's able to get back

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Okay. One grand fill up is on Big 105.9. Another keyword you can use to grab some cash. Right after this on Big 105.9.

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Major League Baseball's All-Star Game was last night, and man, the pitching for the American League was dominant. 15 strikeouts. Held the National League to 3 hits. No runs. Pretty unbelievable. Second half of the season starts for the Fish and everybody else on Friday. 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
2: This is going to be an extremely busy month. 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
3: 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You can also request a prescription at Cologuard.com.